that here. Here we come. I might now put out something there. Well, none of you all know about that. They just put out something about a plane. Yeah? There was a plane back then that used to be spraying bananas. Yeah? You know that? That we used to have a plane here that used to be spraying bananas? We know. We know. You heard it? Alright, okay. You heard of that, right? Yeah. Because you're inborn. You wasn't in no form at all. You know about that. But I was a youngster. Yeah. So, Pamasa, I think, was the pilot. Never forget that. Pamasa. Only remember that little yellow spraying plane? Yeah. 9 minutes after 8 o'clock. Let's touch back at history and art, yeah? Come on, car. Get ready for the commercial break. Let's do one more before that.

0: stores for details.
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The Thanksgiving Fete happening at the Traffic Light Sports Bar in Belmont, St. George's. 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

Let's see what the second is. I'm going to each and every one of you guys locked on from wherever you guys are. It's Tuesday, 13th day of October, yeah? But you know, you know the name Scott the King. I'm here with you guys, and I'm here with you until midnight. We need it nice and easy, you know, just on Tuesdays, yeah? Very, very calm. But full of vibe, yeah?

Alright guys, we're going to take a quick commercial break and then come back with so much more right here on We Are From Radio 93.3, 93.9, yeah? And guys, don't forget you can also send me a WhatsApp message, 404-9-3. Yeah, that's our WhatsApp number, right?

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1: 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The Thanksgiving Fete happening at the Traffic Light Sports Bar in Belmont, St. George's. 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

0: All right, guys, we're going to write to Shabang, hour number one, and come back with hour number two right here on Wave From Radio, guys. Stick and stay. 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

Grenada. 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

good morning to you. I do hope that you wake up this morning full of life and ready to face the day. Let us pray. Father, we thank you for who you are. Thank you for your love, your peace, your joy. Thank you for the opportunity to know you. And as we enter this day, we do not know what it holds, but we give it to you, and we pray for your guidance and leadership over our lives, our family. Protect us, Lord, as we travel. Bring us safely back to our homes and to our loved ones. Go with us as we go. In Jesus' holy and precious name. Amen and amen and amen. This morning, I am sure you're thinking about your life. Yeah, but if you think about the people of the Middle East and the challenges they are confronted with, the war that's happening with the United States, Israel, and Iran, and the war is spreading beyond the shores of Iran, and we do not know where it's heading. It seems to be getting worse. The Strait of Hormuz is being closed, and the plan to secure one of the islands there with the export of oil, that would have a challenge too. But I want you to prepare, because when the boats stop coming, yeah, the price of fertilizer, fuel price has gone up. It's just going to get worse. I keep telling you to put solar on your house. You're not listening to me, right? You're not listening. Well, every day, I mean, I've been telling you that over and over again. This thing going to get worse before it get better. There's no betterment coming. You better be prepared for the worst. And one of the ways you can do that is putting solar on your house. Go talk to Emmanuel Duncan. He'll help you with that. It's important that you do that, because the reality, yeah, we could plant food, but the fridge could stop work. And if you come by me and say, Pastor, you know, I want to get a charge, or charge you $5 a charge or $10 a charge, you'll say, wicked, right? You'll say, whoa, Pastor, charging all this money in this difficult and challenging time. But because I plan ahead, and then opportunity presents itself, so now I think about how much money I could make to help me pay back the bank, the credit union for the system, you know, if I have my house. So if you put solar on your house, it means you'll be okay. And you have to think about buying an electric car too, so you know, you're not dependent on the fuel and them coming in, right? So I just want you to think about that and plan a little bit, because the world is in a mess, and it's only going to get worse. This is just what, we're into the second year of Trump, and you have 3 more years to go? Lord, help us. Well, anyway, that's the reality. But today I'm going to share with you edited version, rebroadcast of the worship service from the St. George's Baptist Church. And I hope as you listen, our preacher today is Pastor Richard Beckford. We have the worship leaders was Sister Kamala Seaton and Deacon Shannon Maras. Be blessed as you listen. And I do hope your life is encouraged from what you would hear today from Pastor Richard Beckford.

0: the earth. Father, we exalt you and we lift you up. Thank you for your presence. Thank you for your power. Thank you for your dominion. And we bless you. Hallelujah. Hallelujah. Pleasant morning to everyone.
1: Morning.
0: That's like 80%. Pleasant morning to everyone.
2: Good morning.
0: We are alive. Amen.
2: Amen.
0: Nah, man, you sound like you're alive, man. You're alive. Amen. And we give God thanks. We give him praise. We honor him because he's a supreme, almighty God. He has taken us through another week and we're here to bless him. I hope you're ready to worship, ready to praise, ready to thank him for all that he's done for you. We want to say welcome to all those on the various radio stations, Mikey Live on Facebook. Can we just welcome them? Thank you so much for joining us. We pray that you will continue to be blessed as you worship with us. Join me standing this morning.
3: Let the church say amen. Somebody give God a shout of praise in the house.
1: Hallelujah.
3: He's been so good to us. He's a good, good father. We're going to raise a hallelujah in the house this morning. Amen.
1: Amen.
3: Amen. Amen. The Bible says the highest praise is hallelujah. Can we shout hallelujah in the house?
1: Hallelujah.
3: Thank you, Lord. Thank you, Lord. Let's just prepare our hearts, our minds for worship. Let's just focus on him, concentrate on him, and worship him this morning.

0: Hallelujah.
1: Hallelujah. Hallelujah. God, we praise you. God, we worship you. God, we adore you. We lift you high, King of Kings, Yeshua. We bless your holy name this morning, God. Hallelujah to the King of Kings. Hallelujah.

Are you ready for the word? Amen. Let's stand to our feet as we jump into the book of Luke. Luke chapter 22. Luke 22, 1 to 6. Now the feast of unleavened bread, called the Passover, was approaching, and the chief priests and the teachers of the law were looking for some way to get rid of Jesus, for they were afraid of the people. Then Satan entered Judas, called Iscariot, one of the 12. And Judas went to the chief priests and the officers of the temple guard and discussed with them how he might betray Jesus. They were delighted and agreed to give him money. He consented and watched for an opportunity to hand Jesus over to them when the crowd was present. Lord, we commit this time to you. May the words of my mouth and the meditations of my heart be acceptable in thy sight, our God, our Redeemer. Amen. You may be seated. I have $100 in my hand here, and I want somebody to have this $100. All right, you ready? Anybody need $100 right now? All right, see Aaron put his hands up. But this is the rule of the game. I want you to think of the most valuable earthly possession that you have. Think of the most valuable earthly possession that you have, and I want you to exchange it for my $100. Think of your most valuable earthly possession, and we will make the exchange. My $100 for what is your most valuable earthly possession. Brian, I know you're worth more than that type. Any takers? Think about it. I'll leave it right here. Whatever you have that is valuable and you want to exchange it with me, the $100 is yours. There are a few characters in the Bible whose names we do not give our children. Quickly, that comes to mind. We have Nabal. Anybody remember Nabal? They call him the fool. So if you have a child and you gave him the name Nabal, you have just pronounced that your child is a fool. We also have the name Delilah. Anybody remember Delilah? Do you know of anybody whose name is Delilah? People do name their children Delilah. That name has a reputation, you know. Then we have Jezebel. People do not give their children Jezebel. Anybody? Jezebel? And then we have the infamous Judas. Judas. I don't know of anybody with that name by the name of Judas. Our title this morning, sermon title, is Judas's Betrayal, the Temptation of Exchange. Nod your neighbor and say, neighbor, we're going to talk about Judas's betrayal, the temptation of exchange. Turn to somebody else and let them get it in the gizzard. Judas's betrayal, the temptation of exchange. If you have been around Christianity for a while, you would have heard of that character, Judas. Judas was one of Jesus' disciples. And there is much complexity about his story. Sometimes Judas is lost in the conversations on theology. When people talk about free will, they wonder whether or not Judas had a will to do what he did, whether God was using Judas, he was predestined to do what he did. When people talk about whether you can lose your salvation or not, Judas pops up into the conversation. But we will not detain ourselves today
with those theological complexities about Judas. We want to talk about what is agreed theologically and among Christian scholars, that Judas betrayed his Lord and Master Jesus. He handed Jesus over to his killers, and he did so for 30 pieces of silver. Judas made an exchange. He exchanged Jesus for 30 pieces of silver. Who is this Judas? Judas was a disciple. For 3 years, he walked with Jesus, was taught by Jesus, lived with Jesus, ate with Jesus, slept where Jesus slept. Some will eat and drink with you, but behind your back, them so-so by you. Only your friends know your secret, and only he can reveal it. Bob Marley. Judas was that man in Jesus's circle of 12 disciples. Spent a lot of time with Jesus, experiencing the miracles of Jesus, the glories of Jesus. But in a moment, Judas was tempted to exchange Jesus for 30 pieces of silver. And Judas yielded to the temptation. Let's talk about, firstly, what enticed Judas? The enticement of Judas. And what are our enticements? Because like Judas, don't be too quick to judge him and condemn him. Because like Judas, we too have our moments, our seasons, where we are tempted to make an exchange, to give up what we know or who we know for something else. So like Judas, we experience enticements. Judas was enticed. He was lured. The carrot was dandled before his eyes. What were the enticements of Judas? The first one was what I call the scheming of the human agents. Everybody say that. The scheming of the human agents. Look at verse 2 of the text. And the chief priests, the teachers of the law, were looking for some way to get rid of Jesus, for they were afraid of the people. These religious, political leaders in Syria, Palestine, these social elites were agitated because of what Jesus was doing. Jesus pushed against and disrupted their religious, social, and what I call political dolly house. Jesus stepped into that time and period, and as we would say, he mashed up what they were doing. Jesus not only tore down what they established, but Jesus restored the divine vision for humanity. And this they did not like. Jesus was liberating people, setting people free with his message, while they held people bondage with their preaching and practices. And here these men now say, how can we discredit Jesus? How can we destroy Jesus? How can we regain our power, our prowess, our preeminence? And they began to scheme. They began to plan. They began to plot how they could get to Jesus. Some will eat and drink with you. They were looking for a way
to get to Jesus. We come back to it in a little bit. The second enticement for Judas was not only the scheming human agents, powerful and influential, but the second enticers, that's such a word, was the seduction of the satanic agents. Everybody say that after me, the seduction of the satanic agents. Look at verse 3. Look at what verse 3 said. Then Satan, after the scheming human agents were looking for a way to destroy Jesus, follow the progress of the narrative. Then Satan entered into a disciple of Jesus. Then Satan entered who? One of the 12. Only Luke and John, the Gospel of John, highlights this influence of the adversary upon Judas's decision to hand Jesus over. So what do we have? We have the scheming human agents. We have the seductive satanic agents. And my third enticement is this: the synchronization of the two agents. Synchronization is a big word. It just means the two came together and decided to act. Look at it. The chief priests and the teachers of the law were actively looking for a way to get to Jesus. Satan entered Judas. And what happened after? Judas went to the chief priests and the officers of the temple guard. The scheming human agents, the seductive satanic agents, they had a target in sight. Who was their target? Jesus. And in order for them to operate, they found a heart. Everybody say heart. They were not able to act until they found a what? They found a heart to do their bidding. And whose heart was it? Judas's heart was fertile soil for the scheming human agents and the seductive satanic agents. Judas was enticed by humans. He was enticed by diabolical forces. He caved in. His heart was in a place for them to use. And so, what are our enticements? What individual or group that is anti our values? What individual or group that is anti our virtues? What individual or group that is anti our faith ethos, that is enticing us to hand over, to give up that which defines who we are and whose we are? So let's talk to each other. Look at your neighbor square in the eye. Look at them, so they can stay awake, and ask them this pointed question: what individual, what group, what person that is anti your value, anti your virtues, anti your faith ethos, that is enticing you, luring you, attracting you to hand over or give up that which defines you or whose you are?

policies, in their agendas, in their offers, in their causes. Hey, Christian people, oh, he that sleep awake, the human agents, the diabolical forces, they are scheming, they are planning. And the question is, are we discerning of their schemes? Are we discerning of the subtleties in their policies, in their agendas, in their offers, in their causes? Are we discerning of the diabolical nature of their allurements? Turn to your neighbor and say, neighbor, Satan is still alive and he's looking for our hearts. If we are enticed, enticements lead to entrapments. Everybody say entrapments. Let us look at the entrapment of Judas. And that is our warning. Judas's entrapment is our warning, Brother Brian. He was enticed, and then he was entrapped. Means he was held in bondage by what he wanted to go after. How was Judas entrapped? This is where it gets exciting. Judas was entrapped, number one, by his desires. Everybody say desires. What is it that motivated Judas to betray his Lord? What is it that motivated Judas to give up eternal life, the glories of heaven, feeding of 5,000, raising of the dead, teaching that was unmatched, God walking on water, calming the seas? What is it that caused this man to give up Jesus for a measly 100 bucks? That which was valuable, not only in this earth, but in the life to come. A disciple decided that in the moment, he would exchange Jesus for 30 pieces of silver. Was it a need? Let's do a little Bible study for now. Was it need? Let's go back in the text. How much did he give up Jesus for? 30 pieces of silver. Let's make that make sense for us today. So, Bible readers would know that in ancient times, one denarius was worth one day's wages. One denarius. One shekel, or piece of silver, was worth 4 denarii, plural of denarius. So in other words, one shekel or piece of silver was worth 4 days' wages. So the math is then, math students, please get out your calculators. 30 pieces of silver would equate to what? 120 days' wages. In other words, Judas gave up Jesus for 4 months' salary. Judas exchanged the glories of heaven, the miracles of Jesus. What was so valuable, he gave it up for 4 months' salary.
Did Judas have a need? Was his wife not well? We don't know. The Bible doesn't tell us if he was married. Was his children not doing so fine, so he needed a little extra? Did Judas have his sight set on a piece of property? But what Jesus was given to him could not help him to buy the property. But Judas, this is the same Jesus, my friend, who told one of you, hey, go pay the taxes, just go down to the fish and get the money out of the fishbowl. So if you want to look extra, this is the same God that can just flick his finger and money arrive. Who said that I will supply all your needs according to my riches in glory. Was Judas in need, so he gave up Jesus for 4 months' salary? Could it be greed? Maybe not need, but greed. Now, John's gospel, the author of John, does not like Judas. Why do you say that, Pastor Beckford? If you jump to the Gospel of John chapter 12, 4 to 6, according to the Gospel of John, Judas, in his eyes, was a thief. Here's what John says about Judas. Never mince words, never beat around the bush for him. John was a thief. Never mince words, never beat around the bush for him. John was a thief.

Iscariot. Yes, my brother, who was later to betray him, objected. Here are Jesus' words. Why wasn't this perfume sold and the money given to the poor? It was worth a year's wages. How much did he give up Jesus for? And he's complaining about what? A year's wages. Here's John now. Here is John. John said, he did not say this because he cared about the poor, but because he was a thief. Judas, as the keeper of the money bag, in other words, Judas was Jesus's treasurer. Judas was the minister of finance. And according to John, he used to help himself to what was put into the treasury. So the question is, what motivated Judas to betray Jesus? Was it a need? Was it greed? Was Judas not satisfied with what he had? But there is a third proposition as to why he betrayed Jesus. Could be a need, could be greed, but I submit to you that it is possible Judas was disappointed in Jesus. How do you come to that conclusion, Pastor Beckford? When you read Matthew's account of the woman pouring the oil upon Jesus, Matthew and Mark were general in their description of who opposed the act. John said it was Judas. Jesus spoke about his burial. He spoke about his suffering. He said, this woman is doing what she's doing because she's preparing me for my burial. And then the text says in Matthew 26 and in Mark chapter 14 that after the thing happened, immediately Judas left and went to the chief priests and the teachers of the law. Is it possible that Judas was not appreciative of Jesus speaking about a suffering Messiah? Is it possible that Judas, even though he spent 3 years with Jesus, and then Jesus spoke about how he was going to liberate humanity, that Judas did not sign up for that? And so when he heard Jesus pronounce that he was going to die, Judas said, you know what? Enough of this. I am going to give you up. Before we get too critical of Judas, Jesus at times do things or not, and we get disappointed. Anybody here, God disappoints, or let me rephrase that, you are disappointed with God? Anybody? No, you see, those who are saved, sanctified, filled with the Holy Spirit,

has disappointed you. But there are some of us who, like Judas, there are times when what we want from God, we didn't get from God. What we expect from God, God did not do. And so a little part of us is disappointed. Do I have some witnesses in the house? Do I have some believers who can say, I do feel disappointed sometimes?

is it that Judas had a need, was greedy, or was Judas disappointed? Brothers and sisters, what do we desire? And are they baits for the agents, the human agents, and the satanic forces? Look at your neighbor and say, neighbor, what are your desires? Ask them again, what are your desires? What do you desire? It could be a need. It could be that you're disappointed. It could be that you want more. What are your desires? And are they baits for the scheming human agents and the diabolical forces? Nudge your neighbor and say, neighbor, check your desires. They were searching for a target, and they found a man's heart who possibly had a need, who was greedy, who was disappointed, and my God, that was the fertile soil for their scheming and their plans. Nudge your neighbor and say, neighbor, check your desires. That is where it starts, the entrapment. Say

down Satan's road. But whatever Satan knows that you want, that is what he's going to cling to. And he's going to work it until he gets what he wants. Next step in the entrapment, not only desire, but the second step. Everybody say after me, discussion. Say after me, discussion. Look at the text. What did Judas do? He discussed with them. Pause there. He entertained the thought. Judas was not only desirous. Desire is not the sin. We all have desires. And if it was desires that take us to heaven, many of us would be on our way to hell. You don't want to get into my mind, do you? Thank God for Jesus. Because when some of those desires pop up, oh Lord help me. Not you. Speak truth and shame the devil, man. Speak truth and shame the devil. We look good in church, not you. We look like Brother Chris, not you. But some of us have some desires. Some coro desires. But that is not the issue. The issue is when we start to entertain them. Judas discussed with them. You remember our King David? David, on a day on his roof as king, looked and saw a beautiful woman taking a bath. That is where it should have stopped. We all see God's beautiful creation, admire it and move on. Nudge your neighbor and say, admire him, admire her, moving right along. let's praise the Lord. Amen. Nudge your neighbor and say, admire him, admire her, but move along. Brother David did what? He saw the woman and then he inquired and then he took the woman. Move from desire to entertainment of the thought. Yes, the woman husband looked good. That's all there is to it. The man's wife looked good. That's all there is to it. And listen to the spirit, huh? Not everybody must give a compliment. Because a compliment to some is an invitation. Oh boy, let's. Woo! Woo! Somebody give God praise. Not everybody's on your level. And so a compliment to some is an invitation to something else. Check the desire. Nudge your neighbor and say, check the desires. Judas entertain the thought. He had fellowship with the thought. Judas said to the thought, come over for dinner. Sit at my table. Oh, what do you want? Orange juice? Oh, do you want pina colada? Oh, you can get a nice Caribbean. Have a seat. Cock up your foot. Put up the feet. Watch a little TV. Oh, here is the remote control. Watch whatever you want. Having a good time together. Listen to this and listen well, brothers and sisters. Be careful how we dine with the enemy. The enemy is not only craving the food on the table, but he desires to devour his table guests.
Satan is not concerned about the orange juice and the Carrie Bear and the television remote. What Satan wants is to devour you. He's like a roaring lion seeking whom he may devour. And we have to be discerning, because when we entertain, it's a door for what? For entrapment. So there was desire, there was discussion, and then there was decision. Look at verse 6. What did Judas do? Judas consented. The scheming human agents, the diabolical forces, saw a heart. They enticed that heart. It had some desires that met what they want. And the heart was susceptible. It crumbled under the pressure. And Judas consented. Can you imagine that a follower of Jesus Christ, a disciple of Jesus Christ, who saw the glories of Jesus, colluded, collaborated, was an accomplice with Satan in destroying Jesus? What an exchange. Judas colluded with the adversary. And herein lies the exchange.

Judas betrayal. Judas betrayal, the temptation of exchange. That was a sermon there delivered by Pastor Richard Beckford at the St. George's Baptist Church on Sunday. What an interesting sermon. You can listen to that sermon in its entirety if you go to our Facebook page or YouTube channel. The entire service is uploaded there. Our worship leader today was Deacon Shannon Mraz and Sister Kamala Stephen. Thank you so much for listening. Thank you so much for being part of the program today. I do hope your life has been blessed and encouraged as we continue to give God thanks for His goodness, His mercy, and His provision. We have to think deeply of where we are and the exchange we make in our lives and how are we living our lives. And the beautiful thing about life is that you need to be mindful of the fact you can be here today and gone tomorrow. So I do hope you think about all the exchange you make today and how you treat the people that you come in contact with today in bringing them into a closer relationship, not just with you, but with a relationship with God, which you badly need. And it is about time you make that decision that you know should have made a long time ago. I am Pastor Stanford Salmon. Thank you so much for listening. Go to peace, grace, and mercy of the Lord and Savior Jesus Christ. Know that there are dream killers out there. They'll do anything possible to destroy you or your dreams. Don't allow them to. Holy head up. You shows up, God, they do, and be the best you can. Know that I love you, but my God love you far more. Take care of yourself. God's richest blessings. Bye-bye.

my home this morning. This found you for a reason. Who came to mind the moment you woke up? The child far away. The one behind a closed door. Before this day pulls your family in five directions, let's put every one of them into the hands of God. Lay a hand on your heart. Say their names softly. And type amen as we pray for your home. And stay to the very end. The last prayer is for your home. Number 6, verse 24 to 26 says, the Lord bless thee and keep thee. The Lord make his face shine upon thee and be gracious unto thee. The Lord lift up his countenance upon thee and give thee peace. Father, I speak that ancient blessing over every bedroom in this house, over the ones still sleeping and the ones already on the road. Settle their hearts. Let them carry your peace out the door like a woman.

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Bless the ones who hardly talk now. Rest your hand on every head. Fill these walls with gentle answers. Fill these halls with laughter too. Where we've hurt, teach us forgiveness. Let this house look more like you. Genesis 31 verse 49 says, the Lord watch between me and thee when we are absent one from another. I can't be in every passenger seat. I can't sit at the back of every classroom. But you can, Lord, and you do. Where worry walks in, let peace walk in right behind it. Where someone is weak today, be their second wind. Where sadness sits down at the table, pull up a chair for joy. This home is blessed. This family is kept every name in it.

There is a picture in Psalm 91 that every mother understands. A bird spreading her wings over her little ones when the storm rolls in. Psalm 91 verse 4 says, He shall cover thee with His feathers, and under His wings shalt thou trust. His truth shall be thy shield and buckler. Father, that is what I am asking for this morning. Spread your wings over my family, over the ones who drive out early, and the ones who stay home with the dishes and the dog, over their bodies, their minds, and every road they take today.

Send your angels down the highway. Send them to the classroom too. Send them where the night shift labors, where my arms can't follow through. Guard their minds from fear's dark whisper. Guard their hearts from growing cold. Be the tower that they run to. Keep them safe within your fold. Psalm 91 verse 11 says, "For he shall give his angels charge over thee, to keep thee in all thy ways." Proverbs 18 verse 10 says, "The name of the Lord is a strong tower. The righteous runneth into it and is safe." So I speak that name over my house right now, Jesus, over the one who walks out the door and the one who waits for them to come back, over the dream my child is chasing.

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Father, last night we closed our eyes and you kept watch. Not one of us woke ourselves up this morning. You did that, you put the breath back in our lungs and the light back in the window. So before my list of requests, I just want to say it. Thank you for the sleepy voices down the hall, for the kids arguing over the bathroom, for all the noise I sometimes complain about, and for the one whose hallway is quiet this morning. Stay close, Lord. You know whose voice they miss.

0: Family, giving the Most High God thanks and praise for waking us up this morning. We're in the land of the living. Thank you, Lord. So we lift up. I know you will say that. Praise, what another beautiful day. The 14th of month number 10. Are you ready to face this day? Are you ready to face the challenges this day has in store for you?
1: Filled, Lord.
0: I think you are.
1: Thank you for the voice.
0: I think you're ready. Welcome to the mornings once again. Heartfelt thanks to Country Cold Store, Courts Grenada Limited, the National Lotteries Authority,
1: and hospitals, Thunder Rooms,
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0: And thank you so very much for making this radio station your choice of song, your choice of listenership for yet another beautiful day. Carrie Kwan, P.T. Martin, good morning to you.
1: 23,
0: and if you're celebrating your birthday today or wedding anniversary, you're celebrating Wednesday.
1: Consumed.
0: Just want to take the time to wish you every good thing life has to offer.
1: They are new.
0: It's a beautiful day, right?
1: Great.
0: Yeah, thank God, man.
1: Psalm 118.
0: You're on your way to work.
1: Says,
0: yeah, we had some beer on the way to school right now.
1: We'll rejoice and be glad in it.
0: You're on to training.
1: Psalm 150.
0: You're on to says, the job interview.
1: Let everything that hath breath praise the Lord. Praise ye the Lord.
0: Just give thanks, man.
1: I have breath, so
0: we above ground.
1: Fear does not get the first word in this house today. Gratitude does. Your mercy held us yesterday, this morning. We lean on you again. Thank you for last night. Thank you for this hour. Thank you for whatever tomorrow holds. Because you will already be standing.

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0: celebrating the talents of Pete Maknik, Kariakou, and all of Grenada.
1: When life shifts, it doesn't always roar, it moves in silence. And lately, that silence has been speaking louder than the noise around you. You can feel it. Something is changing. The pressure they tried to put on you is pressing back on them. The games they played are catching up. The lies they whispered are echoing in their own direction. And while they scramble to regain control, you stand stronger, wiser, calmer than ever before. They don't understand how you survived what was meant to destroy you. They don't understand how you're rising when they expected you to fall. They're panicking because the same trap they carefully designed with confidence is slowly, surely, unavoidably closing on them. And this time, there's no escape, because justice doesn't rush. It arrives right on time. When the trap they set starts closing on them, there comes a moment in every battle, every struggle, every season of betrayal, where the balance of power begins to shift. It doesn't happen with noise or drama. It happens quietly, almost invisibly at first. And in that silence, the truth begins to rise. You start to see the real intentions of those who stood around you, smiling with hidden motives. You begin to understand that every move they made, every word they whispered, every seed of doubt they tried to plant in your life was never about you. It was about their fear of what you could become without their interference. But here's the beauty of divine timing. It allows people to trap themselves with their own choices. They thought they were setting something up for you. They thought they had the power to pull strings, orchestrate outcomes, and control your life. Yet now, the same trap they crafted with confidence is slowly folding back on them. And the panic in their eyes reveals everything they tried to hide. You don't have to celebrate their downfall, because your elevation is already doing the work. Your growth is the alarm that wakes them at night. Your resilience is the mirror they can't avoid looking into. And your peace, your unshakable, unbothered, deeply rooted peace, is what exposes the weakness in their intentions. When people set traps, they set them from a place of arrogance. They believe they know your limits. They assume they understand your breaking point. They convince themselves that they can predict your next steps. But what they fail to realize is that you were never moving under their direction. You were being guided by something much greater. They thought you were alone in the dark moments. They thought your silence was a sign of defeat. They mistook your stillness for weakness. They didn't know that silence can be strategy. Stillness can be strength. Distance can be protection. And patience can be the sharpest weapon in the room. While they were plotting against you, you were growing. While they were trying to tear you down, you were building. While they were throwing stones, you were learning to use them as stepping stools. And now they're seeing the results of their own blindness. The snare they laid with confidence is tightening around them, not because of what you did, but because of what they chose to do. There's a reason people panic when their own plan flips. It's not just the fear of consequences, it's the realization that they never had control in the first place. They tried to manipulate the narrative, but truth has a way of rising. They tried to make you question your worth, but now they're questioning their own. They tried to block your blessings, but those blessings enlarged themselves and bypassed every barrier they built. The very thing they hoped would weaken you became the forge that strengthened you. They can't recognize you anymore, and that's exactly why the trap is closing on them. They aimed for who you used to be, unaware that life had already transformed you into someone more powerful, more focused, more unshakable. You're not climbing out of the pit. They are falling into it. Not because you wished for harm, but because every shadow they cast came from the darkness they held inside. Understand this, when someone digs a pit for another, they reveal more about themselves than about the person they're targeting. People who move in deception eventually get consumed by their own maze. People who sow harm eventually reap the harvest of their own choices, and people who build strategies to break others always underestimate the strength of a soul protected by purpose. They're losing control because you never belonged in their hands to begin with. You were never supposed to fail. You were never meant to collapse under the weight of their opinions, and you were never destined to live small just to make them feel comfortable. They set a trap because they feared your potential. Now the trap is closing because your potential is unfolding right in front of them. And here's the part that shakes them the most. You're not seeking revenge. You're not looking back. You're not trying to prove anything to them. You're doing what they never expected, rising with grace. You're stepping into your strength without bitterness. You're reclaiming your power without shouting. You're moving forward without dragging them into the conversation. That is what terrifies them, because while they remain stuck in the mess they created, you're ascending into a new season. Calmer, wiser, stronger. They realize they can no longer predict you, control you, or manipulate you. They realize the things they used to use against you no longer work. They realize you're operating at a frequency they can't reach. And the truth hits them hard. The trap is theirs, not yours. So keep walking, keep growing, keep rising. You don't need to announce anything. The universe is announcing it for you. You don't need to fight every battle. The right ones are already being handled. You don't need to prove your innocence. Your elevation is proof enough. Let them panic. Let the trap close. Let their actions teach them what your silence never could. Your victory isn't coming. It's already happening. And the very people who tried to bring you down will have no choice but to witness your rise, powerless to stop the consequences of their own design. Their panic is proof that your breakthrough has already begun. There is a certain kind of panic that doesn't come from fear of the unknown. It comes from fear of the inevitable. And that's exactly what they're feeling right now. The people who tried to undermine you, mislead you, confuse you, or disrupt your peace are suddenly realizing something they never expected. You were never supposed to stay where they left you. They thought their words would wound you. They thought their silence would. They see opportunities opening for you that no one can shut. They see you stepping into rooms they tried to keep you out of. They see you building connections they hoped would crumble. They see you receiving blessings that have your name written on them despite every attempt they made to erase you. And now they're shaking because they realize something powerful. You're no longer operating on their level. You've elevated beyond their reach. The games they used to play don't affect you
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1: Good morning to the beautiful nation of Grenada. Shaggy, again this morning, I'm making a little fax check. Shaggy, again, I'm calling on the politician to treat our people with dignity, especially those who take our people when giving them little help and parade them and

social media for vote. You know, I heard a complaint, and when I look at the social media post, I saw a young man was given a key for a house, and he was take and posed on social media with the caretaker. And it looks, you know, like if the caretaker was so kind. But it has nothing to do with caretaker kindness. It's a policy of the Ministry of Social Development that when a house burns in Grenada, especially somebody who has a boat house, the Ministry of Social Development build back the house. That's a policy. That policy is running for years in this country. But we see caretakers now coming and pretending that they build the house back and posing and giving keys. Nonsense. And making everybody see that that person was so vulnerable or helpless. Let me say this to you. It's a policy of the government. It's a policy, I want to say government, not this government, just the system. It's a policy of the system to build back this house. And when that little boy decides he's not supporting the caretaker, you know what was the language to him? If I know you didn't support me and I never helped you, that's not the caretaker help. And that's why I always compare Peter David to these people. Peter would never take that person and put them there. In fact, that type of language will never come out of his mouth. Because he knows the resources that build the house is not the MPO, is not the caretaker owed, is the same taxpayer's money that builds it. But hear the insult. If I know you didn't support me, it is not your money. And I'm telling you people in the tongue of St. George, give power to that woman and you will just see the real worst thing coming out. You will see the real scorn on poor people. I could swear to you, if you come in Peter David's office with two crutches and a bandage on your foot, he would never say to you, what smells so if it's you or your foot? Never. And I'm telling you that look at what's going on. Look at how Kaji is taking these people to court for tweeting and violating the Constitution. And these people are playing bright girl. Guys, open your eye in the tongue of St. John. Open your eye. You give power to these people, and you're going to see the bitter side of what I am talking about. Our candidate for the tongue of St. George, a candidate will treat you with dignity, with pure dignity and respect, and treat you as a human, is Peter Charles David. Never will he take you and pose you on social media because the government build back a house for you, or the state build back a house for you. He would not do that. He would not treat you so. He would treat you as somebody, a member of the state, and somebody who is inheriting the blessings of the state. Thank you, Chef.

0: Good morning, hello.
1: Good morning, Mr. Duncan, sir. Greetings.
0: Hi.
1: You know, that previous caller preempted me on a thing because that's what one of the things I wanted to talk about. I appreciate your decision, Mr. to help me to get this message across. Note, I don't campaign for any party. I don't believe in this party. It's part of a system, but I don't believe. When we vote, brothers and sisters, we vote for the establishment of a team of people to run the affairs of the nation for all and sundry. For all and sundry. Not for me, for you, and for us. No. That spells segregation. Me, for you, and for us. No. That spells segregation. That spells division.

0: follow these words. Remember, is that what they taught you at Bible school? We boast of being a Christian nation. Morality is the private thing. Pay attention to the words and observe their behavior. Well, let me run, close it up on this, Mr. Duncan, brothers and sisters in this here country today. Never, ever before has it ever been seen. The sleaze and the malfeasance and the grift, these words are the same words, all leading up and around corruption. What is worse, Mr. Duncan and Grenadians, is when you break, when the leadership, the people that we confide and put all faith in to run the affairs of the country, you breach, violate the laws of the country, violate the constitution, violate the SROs of the parliament, just because they want to satisfy their egos. While they're disrespecting you, pay attention to these things as you make your decisions when you go to vote on the 5th of November. Check on the future of the country, not immediate aggrandizement and satisfaction. Think of the future. For what is worth, Mr. Duncan, I thought I'd utter these words. Have a nice day. Will you, sir?
1: You too.
2: Poor, and I shall burn them and burn them continuously, for they never cease to oppress the poor. Oh, please, my God.
1: Morning time, hello.
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3: Yes.
1: All right, man, nice.
3: All right.
1: Okay. So, Maria Peters, if you're looking for your ID card, a gentleman has it in his possession. The number he left is 457-9578. Morning, hello.
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4: Shaggy, tomorrow is morning. Nomination day. Mm-hmm. I want to put all PD1 and PD2 from St. David of the PD12. 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
1: All right.
4: And Shaggy, enjoy the rest of the day. 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Everybody, do the right thing. Thank you very much, Shaggy.
1: All right.

0: You're alive and we good morning.
1: Jackie, good morning. Well, of course, October 19th is the celebration is quickly approaching. And of course, everybody know who killed Maurice Bishop. But I just want to say that in relation to the tongue of St. George, we supporting Senator the Most Honorable Claude Joseph all the way. Work done as unprecedented in this community, never done as before. Anyway, let me now use this opportunity afforded to me to express my deepest appreciation, gratitude, and thankfulness from the bottom of my heart to all those who attended the community meeting and rap session last night at Mount Rush in the constituency of the Tongue of St. George. Yeah, we're sending us straight to Parliament. And the pocket meeting held at Richmond Hill, that is in the constituency of South St. George, not South St. George, South East St. George, under the auspices of Senator the Most Honorable Claude Joseph and the Most Honorable Philip Tillisford, respectively. Taking time off and gracing them with your presence is noteworthy, meant a lot, and going forward, highly anticipate your continuity for support, you know, going forward, as we all go forward together and supporting the National Democratic Congress. All the beautiful people in the constituency of South St. George, the Great South. Further to my announcement relative to a meeting at Woburn Plain Field, tentatively scheduled today, the 14th of October, barring no unforeseen circumstances. Regrettably, the meeting is cancelled for today, simultaneously inviting all to journey down to the same place, that is Woburn Plain Field, tomorrow at 9 p.m., where the South Boss, and the Most

Honorable Andy Williams, affectionately called the South Boss of the Great South, would be delivering a speech. So come out one and all to listen to the South Boss. The South Boss, listen to what he has to say. He's the undisputed face of the NDC party on government, the most popular in the party, and the best thing that ever happened to NDC in recent times. So he's worthy of being listened to. So come out tomorrow, 9 a.m., to see. You'll see the South Boss down there. Finally, We in the Tongue is leading and cordially invite all to the Fantastic Five rally this coming Sunday at the car park state at the stadium at the stadium car park at 5 p.m. We welcome all to the Tongue to the Fantastic Five rally. So please come down there. And the Fantastic Five speakers, they are Nigel DeGale. Oh, by the way, I forget Ron, the most honorable Ronald Redhead. I heard you last night, and I am convinced again that you really sound like Maurice Bishop. And I'm not the only person that said that. I heard Persuader said that also. And I think the guy on, let us be on the blogging thing, Hanover something, he also said that you sound like Maurice. You do. When you say goodnight, brothers and sisters, I could have sworn it was Maurice Bishop. You really sound like Maurice. I didn't say you're Maurice or you look like him, but you you speak like him, your tone of voice. You are Maurice, right? So the five speakers for the rally Sunday are Nigel DeGale, the most honorable Andy Williams, the most honorable Philip Tillisman, the most honorable Claudia Joseph, the most honorable Euron Redhead, and Deacon. So all are invited to the meeting on Friday. Thank you. On Sunday, and remember, tomorrow, your date is with the South Boss. And thank you for the people who attended the two meetings last night. Have a great day, everybody. Bye.

0: morning time. Good morning.
1: Good morning, Shaggy.
0: Hi. Yes, good morning.
1: Good morning, Shaggy. How are you doing?
0: I'm doing well. You?
1: You know, sometimes it's over there, I just wonder. She confusing you. She very much confusing you. Very much confusing. What them? Andy this, Andy that. She swing over to talk now. I don't know. I want to give her a seat in Parliament. She'll do very well. She very much confusing people's mind. I mean, you have a good day.
0: Okay.

0: morning time. Hello.
1: Shaggy, good morning.
0: Morning.
1: I'm making a clarion call to the public. Saturday, I came in from the UK, yeah? And I know that I, after dealing with the immigration, I received my passport. And then I went to the custom officers. I can remember giving her the, because of the long flight, you know, 7 hours, and giving her the documents so she can take the last paper for custom. And from there, when I returned home here, I could not find my passport. Yesterday, I went back. I spoke to the immigration officer. I went to Lost and Found in the other area, which I think is a security. And they said they cannot find the passport. Or did, a matter of fact, they did not receive any lost passport from for Saturday gone. Mm-hmm. I'm asking kindly, anyone that has seen a passport, is it in a La Claire Ziploc bag with a few slips of the flights and so that I came from the UK with? I'm asking kindly, can you return it? I can give my number to you, Shaggy. 459-495-2405-1637. Can they call me? Or if not, can they drop it in at the VFM station? Or can they drop it in at the police station, either central or maybe in immigration department, because I really need my passport.
0: Of course you need it.
1: And this is a second passport I have gotten. The one before was stolen. It had a visa on it. It was stolen with my bag, monies and other things. And I have never received that passport, so I had to have the visa lost. I mean, I cannot enter the UK, the U.S. Well, you know, with the thing with Trump. But at the same time, if you have a U.S. visa, you can, you know, you go on your holidays and what have you. That passport would have lost. And I had to spend a lot of money to get back this recent passport. And it's really painful. It's hurting. I would have to go back again, maybe speak to the, try to get to the people in the customs department on the airport to find out if they already have it, and if anybody have it, you know, they were supposed to maybe turn it in either to immigration or security. So I'm asking kindly, if anybody have seen a passport in a clear Ziploc bag with a, I think it's about 4 or 5 slips in it, it belongs to me. The number I'm going to give again, 405-1637. 459-4952, or they can drop it in at the VFM station or turn it in to the, either the Central Police Station or the Immigration Department. And Shaggy, thank you very, very, very much for just allowing me to.
0: You're most welcome. All right, you're most welcome.

0: Good morning.
1: Good morning, Shaggy.
0: Hi.
1: Shaggy, this morning, I just want to say something. Somebody called and they made mention about Miss Anne Marie with her behavior. And I think that woman is very disrespectful. Miss Anne Marie is very disrespectful, and she's not one to trust. You're calling all the members of cabinet the most right honorable, the most right honorable. And when you reach to Deacon Mitchell, this woman saying that she's the one that created the NDC. This is just papi show. She's only making herself a show. And the thing is, that's why she always, she don't have to go nowhere, and she cannot go nowhere because he's only in she house, she does sit down. And this stupidness she doing this, she must stop it. She's fake. Come on. You are dressing everybody the most honorable. If you don't like yourself, you will never like people. And the thing is, what she's doing there is about Claudette and Andy, she's just making herself a fool. And people is just listening on and wondering what type of person she is. She don't like anybody. She hates people. She's only pretending. Thank you.
0: Okay. But of course, we don't know that. For-

0: morning.
1: Pleasant morning, sir. Sorry to come back this morning, sir. Sir, I'm the guy you're talking about, not Meg. It's true. They gave me a call, and all they told me, they're following up on it. Up to now, they never called me and tell me that they would like to have a conversation with me when they're going to get this check ready for me for the nutmeg. Peggy, it's not looking nice that I have to be calling your program on the behalf of that. They never pick up the telephone call and call me back and say, let's come in and have a conversation with them. It is not looking good, Shaggy. When you see things happening to people in life, and you see maybe the family or the friends get diabetic or they fall sick, it's not just a genuine sick. It's a higher level of karma. And when you study the second, the third stage in karma, when you Google and you Google the third stage in karma, and you go for the fourth stage, you cannot continue. You have to have a special code number to go in number four or number five section in karma. Because you don't belong there, sir. Please, GCN staff members, see what you can do to help Mr. George Cumberbatch with this check was lying in your office from since the last hurricane that happened in Grenada. You give me a choice right now, sir, to just forget the nutmeg land, because I had at least four workers was working with me every week. I had four guys was helping me, working for me every weekend. So now you leave me no choices, sir. Investing in agriculture and doing this thing to help the economy of this country and to help them sit behind the desk. For instance, if all the Nutmeg Association people, Nutmeg people, decided not going to sell Nutmeg for y'all guys, y'all guys need a job in office. So please, sir, in society, you sit behind this. Please rectify me, sir. The cabinet board, hear my cry, please. Hear my cry. Do I have to be calling? Just like when I was going through the issue with the drawing of my system. Peggy, I must say thank you for allowing me to talk on the behalf of my interests. And I must say peace profound to everyone and agriculture people. Get up. Stand up for your right. Bob Marley sing it. Peter Tosh sing it. Lucky Doobie sing it. Please, sir, give me this, my money, what belongs to me. It granted for me and it was mine in your office. Have a pleasant day, sir. Okay. Bye, Shaggy.
2: Right. Bye. Whoa, be my car soldier and let me stand firm when the wicked rise.
3: Morning time, hello.
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3: Hi.
4: Good morning to your listening public. Yeah, long time anyhow. Shaggy, I just want to turn attention to this election campaign. And I want to say to both sides, or all sides of the political people in this country, the parties in this country, please treat people with kindness. Please treat people with kindness, because it's the same people you're coming back and ask them to vote for you. I have seen it before. I have said it before, and I have seen it happen in this country. Those people you treat bad going to turn against you. One cocoa full of basket. That is what the old people always say, and it's happening today. The one vote, the two vote you neglect the people, they will turn against you. To Mr. Deacon Mitchell, to Miss Emlyn Pierre, and to Mr. Peter David, please treat people with kindness. Thank you very much, Shaggy.
3: Okay.

0: Good morning. Hello. Hello. Hello.
1: Hey. Shaggy, hi. This lady is very disrespectful. And, you know, listening to her in the past, and hearing she's saying that she's an atheist is not why she is behaving like that. You understand? They're saying that people's body is theirs and she have no regards and encouraging people by her statement saying that they could strip and do what they want because their body is dead. When you don't have God with you, you would not have respect for nobody. When you don't have God, you don't have love. You understand? She disrespecting the Prime Minister, and more you talk to her about it, more other people call, and it's the same thing she do over and over and over. I would like to ask Miss Anne-Marie if she would like her children to call her in her name. You understand? Because what you sow is that you're going to reap. You understand? If you have children, you're going to have grandchildren. You have the children, in Grenada, adult listening to you. What example? You say you are educated woman, but even the Bible says they are educated fool. Right? And your demonstration is not good. And I don't know why. You advertising everything about the honorable this, the honorable that, the honorable. But when come to the Prime Minister, which is the head, you have no respect for him, Miss Anne-Marie. And you need to stop what you're doing. Don't call the radio station if you cannot respect people. Not only the Prime Minister, but people in general, you cannot respect them. You have no respect. They didn't teach you that in school. You educated, but they didn't teach you respect. I'm sorry, but you need to stop that and show example to the Grenadian children, the Grenadian people. You understand? Shaggy, I'm so upset. But anyway, people, nomination, it will be tomorrow, please God. And I'm asking every one of you to rally around David Andrew. You know, he's a very hard-working person. I have seen how he has grown from strength to strength for the four and a half years. He has tried his best. And I believe he deserves a second chance. So I'm asking everyone, let us come out and rally around him. Thank you, Shaggy, and you have a blessed

0: morning time. Hello.
1: Good morning, Shaggy. Some political advisors want the leaders to kiss up to them. The fact that she's saying that all the time, she's not disrespecting, she's calling the Prime Minister by his name, she's doing herself an injustice. It's clear that the Prime Minister is not kissing up to her, so people should just forget about her. Don't make her popular by talking about what she's saying. That is just nonsense. Take care.
0: All right. We inside the program, please. Your cause. You're inside. Morning.
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2: Shaggy, the only thing I have to say concerning this election, tomorrow is nomination day. And in my own conscience, are they thinking about if the Prime Minister, the Honorable Dickie Mitchell, have to go and nominate to serve the people once again? I wonder why you're thinking and how you feel when he allow the police to shoot the horses in the head four times. Four times before he died. I wonder if a man with conscience will say that. I don't think he deserves to even go and nominate himself to be Prime Minister. I'm wondering how you feel when he say, show me who is the MDC people. I believe that people vote for him as a Prime Minister to serve everybody in Greece. So I wonder, you know, how he's going to feel when he's going back there, if he has a conscience. How he's going back there and say, well, okay, I'm going to serve my people. The whole question about me, you, and us, I think that is a different side of things concerning the whole nation. This Prime Minister don't even concentrate on serving the nation. He's serving his people. Our kid of this scene is not Grenadian. He's in color. And he has to stop that. I don't have a problem with the Prime Minister. I don't have no problem at all with the Prime Minister. But the attitude wouldn't serve him well as a Prime Minister. He has to think and do better than that. And he have his followers.
0: Seven o'clock, Rich. We have to wrap it up.
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1: Well, of course, we thank everybody who participated in another Play Your Course program. Some people will say, you know, I'm tired to speak, but I ain't tired. But time and time again, I always say, I've been saying that for years now. You don't have to kiss up to the Prime Minister. You doesn't have to go and have lunch with him. You doesn't have to keep him as your friend. As a matter of fact, you don't have to like him. He holds a very important office on this rock. And we have to respect the office. He didn't get it by himself. He didn't take it over. The majority of voters put him there. So again, we have to respect the office.

Ali Mendes all, so everybody come back right down now to the normal status. A lady said that she lost her passport, right? She said it kind of clear Ziploc bag. Anybody found it or seen it lying around, you know, she asked a call. She left two numbers, 459-4952 or 405-1637. Also, a gentleman called, he said that he got an ID card belonging to Maria Peters. So, and he also left a number. The number he left is 457-9578. So, Maria Peters, if you're listening, call this number and you'll get your ID card. Right? Good. Folks, that's people. Like in everything else, like in everything else, this is just the way of the world. Some people go from boyfriend to boyfriend, girlfriend to girlfriend. Some people jump from party to party. Some people jump from job to job. Some people jump from way to way again. Yeah? This is just the way of the world. As I said, some people, you know, and the greatest example was back then. Jesus and Judas. You know, slept with him, he walked with him. That was his friend. And you see what happened at the end? Just with people. And the election is no different. They will come by you, they'll campaign with you, they'll eat and drink with you, give you the assurance that, hey, I'm on your side. And on the day of the election, they vote elsewhere. Yeah. They'll eat you out, drink you out, and then they vote you out. That's people. That's people. Don't have too much confidence in them. Right? There are certain people, you know, they're loyal. No matter what, they're loyal. But some again, mm-mm. Well, of course, tomorrow being nomination day, and we're asking everybody to, you know, keep it nice, keep it safe. You know, nomination day will be tomorrow. You know, the official day when the people who want to, you know, run for election, they would formally submit their nominations, you know, to be candidates for a particular constituency. Only when that happens tomorrow, we'll know exactly who will be running for which political party, which political organization as the candidate. All now, they are just caretakers. Yeah? Sometimes you see their name up, and tomorrow, nomination day, they nominate somebody else. So after tomorrow, God's will, they have to go with about 7 or 8 persons to sign. They have to walk with the money. Somebody told me this morning that they bring it up from $300 to $500, right? I'm subject to correction. I don't take that as legit. Okay? Until I verify. Good? Right. So tomorrow, you will see people in their green, their yellow, they're blue, they're orange, they're black, and stuff like that. Give them your fullest respect. You doesn't have to behave in a way that, you know, come across as negative or nothing like that. Because again, you never know. You never know where you will fall and who you will want to pick you up. Some people, they're doing like, you know, they don't depend on nobody. And if you feel you want the lucky person and you want to go ahead. This place is small. Be respectable to all of the candidates, to your friends, your neighbors, and everybody else. As I said, you don't have to like them, but respect them. They're putting up themselves for public office. What are you putting up yourself for? Huh? We know they're putting up themselves for public office. What are you putting up yourself for? Some of you don't even know what you're putting up yourself for. But social media, they meet them in public, quarrel, cussing, everything. You find all you making sense? Huh? Some of all you broke worse than me. But all you want is, oh, he this, she this, the other this, and the prime minister this, and the opposition there this, and who this, and come on, man. Huh?
Pray, that's all you don't need somebody, you know. Pray. Hey, the returning officers, they have the list out. Right? So you need to know your returning officer. And I'll just go through the list for you this morning. Now, in Carriquan, Pity Martinic, a lady called Wendy Andrew, she's the returning officer. Her telephone number is 443-6430. In St. Andrew Southeast, Sherlyn Robertson, her number is 438-5248. St. Andrew Southwest, Junior Alexis, his number is 438-5228. St. Andrew Northeast, Evan George Bola, 442-4068. St. Andrew Northwest, Glidon Christopher, 442-4367. St. David, St. David A and B, of course, St. David, Peter Ridges, 444-6025. The Tongue of St. 444-6025. Okay, that's the number for the office. The Tongue of St. George, Stephen Raphael Crony, 440-4037. St. George Northeast, Margaret Belfon, and St. George Northeast. All right, they have it as A and B, Margaret Belfon. The number 435-5032 for the A, and the B is 435-9474. St. George Northwest, Kevin Francis, 440-5145. That's the number for the office. St. George Southeast A, the number is 440-6040. And St. George Southeast B, the same person, Nicholas Glenn Alexander, 435-9477. St. George South A, Cheryl Ann Dumba. And St. George South B, the numbers are 439-7108 and 443-3726. St. John, Sila Charles Calist. And the number is 437-1319. And in St. Mark, Samuel Britton, the number is 437-1101. Right? So these are all the... Let me go down and see if I'm missing anybody. Hey, what, Papa? Yeah, I'm missing. Look at me. Look at me, glasses. St. Patrick East, Christine Laborde. Right, so the number is 442-0776. St. Patrick West, Jennifer Charles. The number is 442-0777. Okay, so those are your returning officers. If you need to get in contact with them, ask questions and stuff, that's them. Okay, right.

Well, of course, the general public is hereby informed that the addendum list of electors as at the 30th September, that was made available for inspection yesterday, the 13th of October. Right? Now, there shall be a 7-day period for claims and objection regarding the list from the 13th as of yesterday to the 21st of this month. Right? So I guess a different political organization will be scrutinizing the list. See what that. So they have a 7-day period to claim an objection regarding the list. A matter of fact, for this week. Okay? Now, the addendum list can be found in each parliamentary elections constituency offices at the post office, police station, medical station, and other public places. Now, requests for alternation or correction of any error in the name, address, or polling division of any registered person shall be submitted to the regulation, to the registration officer of the constituency or on or before the 21st of this month. Right? So everyone, and particularly those who registered during the quarter of July, September of 2026, is advised to inspect the addendum list to ensure that his or her name is properly included. The addendum list should be checked and establish whether there is any name included in it that should not be there. A list of the names, addresses, and contact number of the registration, as I told you a while ago, so right? So once you scrutinize that, you can get in contact with the registration officer and, you know, the training officer, and, you know, give them a call and speak to them and say, hey, I ain't seen my name. I want my name call. Or my name, I normally vote at polling station number 5, and I'm seeing my name at polling station number 8. So you know how things go, right? So, the thing's getting nice. Today being Wednesday, midweek Wednesday, and the different political organizations, they continue to have their party meetings, they continue to have, you know, dialogue with you, the campaign and everything, and go there and respect that, okay?

0: All right, we're getting ready for the program from the National Water and Sewage Authority. That program coming up now.
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2: 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I am Wendy Chateau. Grenada is hosting the 35th Annual Conference and Exhibition of the Caribbean Water and Wastewater Association, CWWA, bringing together regional leaders, water and wastewater professionals, development partners, and industry experts to discuss some of the Caribbean's most pressing challenges. The conference is being held under the theme One Caribbean, Transitioning to a Value-Driven Future. Over the coming programs, we will share some of the important messages emerging from this regional gathering and what they mean for the future of water security in Grenada and across the Caribbean. We begin with CWWA President Candice Santana, who delivered a strong message at the conference opening ceremony, challenging regional leaders and water sector professionals to look beyond the discussions and to make the decisions and investments necessary to secure the Caribbean's future.
3: The future will not wait on us. The Caribbean does not have a water problem that can be solved by another conference. We have a water security challenge that demands a different level of leadership, investment, collaboration, and accountability. 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The future of the Caribbean will be shaped by the value we create, protect, and sustain. 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We meet here in the beautiful Grenada to make a difference. 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
2: And that was CWWA President Candice Santana speaking at the opening of the association's 35th annual conference and exhibition here in Grenada. 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On behalf of the rest of the team at NAWASA, I am Wendy Chateau. Thank you for joining us.
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The Thanksgiving Fete happening at the Traffic Light Sports Bar in Belmont, St. George's. 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
3: Teeming with marine life activities, the coastal community of Subis, perfectly nestled on the eastern coast of Grenada, Subis is steeped in the agriculture and fisheries industry, a community livelihood dependent on nature. The Atlantic Basin laps the shoresides for miles upon miles with unique landforms. The shores of the community have become more and more vulnerable to coastal erosion as a result of climate change. Over the years, the coastal physical characteristics of Subis has changed and will continue to change due to wave action. How can we protect our shorelines? How can we preserve our livelihoods dependent on the sea? Through the Grenada Resilience Improvement Project Group, there are plans to assess and implement coastal protection for the preservation of the Subis coastline. With this project, the focus is on building resilience for the people of Subis in their livelihoods, development through sustainable actions, preserving our beautiful shores. Grenada Resilience Improvement Project GRIP is an initiative of the Government of Grenada funded by the World Bank.
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That's right, the jams, man. 5 minutes on to 8 o'clock. 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

0: Join us as we present real life and other uplifting stories to inspire you along the rugged parts of your life. 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
1: Living by faith. Gary was experiencing some balance issues while walking. So his doctor ordered physical therapy to improve his balance. During one session, his therapist told him, "You are trusting too much in what you can see, even when it is wrong. You are not depending enough on your other systems. What you feel under your feet and your inner ear signals. What you feel under your feet and your inner ear signals, which are also meant to help keep your balance. You are trusting too much in what you can see." Bring to mind the story of David, a young shepherd, and his encounter with Goliath. For 40 days, Goliath, a Palestinian champion, stand in front of the Israelite army, taunting them to send someone out to fight him. 1 Samuel chapter 17 from verse 16. But what the people focus on naturally caused them fear. Then young David showed up because his father asked him to take supplies to his older brother. Verse 18. How did David look at the situation? By faith in God, not by sight. He saw the giant, but trusted that God would rescue his people, even though he was just a boy. He told King Saul, "Do not worry about this Palestine. I will go fight him." Verse 32. Then he told Goliath, "The battle is the Lord, and he will give all of you into our hands." Verse 47. And that is just what God did. Trusting in God's character and power can help us to live more closely by faith rather than by sight. What are you struggling with? What might it mean to walk by faith in God during this season of your life? Faith is the substance of things hoped for, the evidence of things not seen, says the Word of God. And I do believe you need to trust God a little bit more. Open yourself to Him. Rely on Him. Too many of us are walking by sight today. We need to walk more by faith. And I know God wants to do a better work in your life. But you have to trust Him. You have to walk by faith. He's waiting on you to open yourself for Him so He can use you to impact your own life and those around you. As you go today, walk by faith and not by sight. Remember, faith is the substance of things hoped for, the evidence of things not seen. Have a blessed day, walking by faith.
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0: Well, of course, today is Wednesday. Have George with me this morning. Morning.
1: Oh, dear. Good morning, Shaggy. I'm doing pretty good. The penultimate day for ICU Day.
0: Yeah.
1: Remember?
0: Yeah, tomorrow, guys.
1: Tomorrow. Tomorrow we take to the streets.
0: Yeah.
1: But it's good fun.
0: Yeah.
1: Credit unionism, of course, is built on people helping people. That's our philosophy.
0: Mm-hmm.
1: And we are proud credit union members because the credit union has done for Grenada and for the world what other financial institutions refuse to do.
0: Yeah.
1: Yeah, so it's a great financial cooperative to be a part of, and we put our best foot forward to help our people to realize their full potential, and so it's worthy of celebration. I was saying to another program host this morning that the late deceased beautiful person, Madonna Harford, who was a very senior member of ARISA, that she often said to me, Jojo, everything I have, I owe it to the credit union.
0: Wow.
1: So this is what we do. We come out to celebrate credit unionism. Without credit unions, some of us would not have owned anything. And that's the truth.
0: That's the truth.
1: Or it would have been so much more difficult to own. Yeah, or own at a later, you know, get it at a later stage.
0: Yeah.
1: But here we are, International Credit Union Day, when we come out to celebrate this great big movement. So tomorrow, we'd like all Arisans to gather at the Arisa car park, and then we walk over to the NIS building, the back of the NIS building where Flo is there. That's where we gather to walk, march over to the stadium. So it's a shorter walk. Reason being, we started at Arisa's car park. All the credit unions would gather there. But it became challenging because of a bit of work that Nomasa, I think it's Nomasa, I don't want to be to say the wrong thing, so forgive me if it isn't, but some construction work was taking place out there. And the league was not sure that it would be finished before it was time to get out.
0: Right.
1: To do the march. So they made the wise decision to start at the back of the NIS building where Flo is. So there we go. We specifically want to speak to transportation for folks coming from the outer parishes, specifically Grenville and St. Patrick. You can go to our Facebook page. You would see the post there to scan the QR code and register. Transportation is three ways. So you have three options to select from. You may choose to come down and go back up with the bus, come down only, or go back up only.
0: Okay.
1: So you may have a one-way trip, either down or up, or a round trip. That's fine because the three options are there. So you select the option that suits your needs, and we try to take care of you. For persons who don't, you know, don't use the QR code or are not familiar with it, that's okay too. Give your name to the branch. I've been preaching that.
0: Right, yeah.
1: I said that maybe 2 weeks now I've been saying, go to the branch, let the branch know. The people in the branch would know who you are. Leave your contact numbers so that we know you're coming to the branch. We'd like to leave St. Andrew at 12 o'clock because the league wants us to gather by 1. So we'd like to leave St. Andrew by 12. And, of course, the T-shirts are on sale. We prefer if you go to your local branches. So we have Grand Anse, and we also have Grenville.
0: Right.
1: They both have T-shirts. So it's better if you get your shirt from Grand Anse or Grenville. However, it doesn't mean that you can't. If for some reason you work in St. George, you can send us a WhatsApp, 424-6194, and we try to accommodate you. Right. What we did yesterday was we went down to where our public servants are, because obviously we have people in the financial complex, the ministerial complex, so we went out to them with the shirts because it's it could be a little difficult, especially since the shirts came in a little late. So our apologies for that, a little later than usual, but we went out to try to accommodate everyone who would like to purchase shirts. So the assembly point again is, of course, if you go to the NIS building, it's not as if we're going to be upset about that. Right. But we prefer you to assemble at ERISA, and then we go over your transportation to and from. St. Andrew is arranged. We just need an indication of how many persons would like that transportation. So to give us a fair indication, you scan the QR code provided on the Facebook page. You would see the transportation post, and you let us know that way that you will be interested, and so we can gauge that. And we know to the folks who are in St. Patrick as well, we are making arrangements for you to get back up. Remember, it's just it's not a full bus. No, what I should say is it's a few persons. Some would stop off in St. Andrew, some would go on. It may be a little slower because we have to go into the byroads, accommodate our golden citizens, and drop them off.
0: Right?
1: Because sometimes there isn't a connecting bus in Grenville, and they're used to us taking care of them that way.
0: Right.
1: Just as we are going to St. Patrick to drop you. So what we would like to say to you is, when we make the announcement, the buses, please get to the bus. We would hate for anybody to be left. We are going to leave at a reasonable time. And so some people would go to the bus. They see just a few people, so they've gone back. Maybe for a drink or whatever. We've had that happening. But
0: true.
1: We want to say, when we make the call for the buses, please assemble. Because what is happening, too, is that you have some people who live along the St. David route.
0: Okay, right.
1: You have others living along, going up to St. Andrew. So we can have two buses. One goes to St. Andrew, the Granite Tank, and the other one goes to St. David. But we want to be certain of what we're doing. How many people are going to go through St. David? How many are going to go through?
0: That's important.
1: The Granite Tank, so that we can adequately cater for you. Remember, we even have persons with disabilities who are differently abled. They are our members. They come to enjoy the day like you and have to be dropped home. All of these things have to be taken into consideration.
0: Right?
1: So we want to be sure you get there on time. Good food, good drink, good entertainment by the league is prepared for you. And we have a nice presentation, so we expect to have fun.
0: What about the T-shirts?
1: Your package is your T-shirt, your whistle, and your flag.
0: Wow.
1: So, like we said, you can collect them at your branches. And if for some reason you don't get one there, at least place your order. We wouldn't want to have to sell tomorrow, but we always do. It always happens that way, that people come late and they want to get the T-shirt. So bear with us. We are trying to accommodate you as much as that is possible.
0: Right. In other words, it's a joke. Make your credit union your candidate for tomorrow, because tomorrow is nomination day. Because, you know, we always support in large crowds behind the candidates. So large crowds tomorrow behind the credit unions.
1: Yes, large crowds, the credit unions.
0: We sell flags
1: and it's
0: and
1: important
0: your T-shirt.
1: To have your T-shirt, because that's how we identify. You remember, we have staff who may not necessarily know your face because they never had reason to interact with you. You have staff who work in areas that they don't need to see members, but they will be serving you tomorrow. So how do we identify you? Because you're wearing your shirt.
0: Your T-shirt.
1: And obviously the ones who are wearing this year's T-shirt are going to be served first, because they did the march. They're in the sun with us. They're in the trenches.
0: Understandable. Right. So the T-shirt will be your ID for tomorrow.
1: Yes, that's it. That's the whole thing.
0: So, Jojo, thank you so very much
1: again. Thanks again, Shaggy. It's been a pleasure. And thanks to everyone in Radio, WeFM Radio Land, who tuned in.
0: Nice.
1: See you again.

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On the 25th of this month, Progress Park, St. Andrew. 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

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So come out and enjoy a delicious morning of great food, fellowship, and community spirit. 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The cricket tournament with coconut bat and wind ball. 7 players per team. 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Need more information, call 415-5220. Good morning to all the folks instead of Granny Tang right now. Good morning, Lakai. You good, bro? The Holy Cross Irish Church invites you to the annual harvest on Monday, October the 26th at the Church Ground, Munich, St. Andrews, starting at 1 o'clock in the p.m. A lot of eats and drinks and sale music by DJ Smiley. So we're looking forward to seeing you there, right? And they're inviting everybody to Miss Bertilda Superville free breakfast cancer screening. That'll be on Saturday, October 17th at the Uganda Matters Catholic School, Happy Hill. There will also be blood pressure checks and other basic health screening. So we're looking forward to seeing you there. On October the 24th, that will be Our Lady of the Rosary, RC Parish and St. Paul's Monk Panassus and Library, the annual harvest. As I said, on October the 24th, that will be on a Saturday, all right? At the St. Paul's Community Center, starting at 11 o'clock in the morning. 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Lots of games, entertainment, and bingo.

All right, so if you know anybody celebrating their birthday today or wedding anniversary, call me right now, 437-4933. Please give us a call right now. Good? Right.

0: You're alive.
1: Good morning.
0: Morning.
1: How do you do?
0: Good, fine, thanks.
1: Mommy Runner and Nanny Sumsy, all right?
0: Everybody.
1: Thank you, Techie Blessing in the big apple up there and Kinette in England, wherever you are. Everyone listening, wherever you are, blessings. What? Credit Union Day tomorrow, also a nomination day. What? That looks like a carnival atmosphere. Davin Dumont of Bylands in St. Andrew. Davin, wherever you are, hope you enjoy your day. Mommy Kisa and Father Donrick and Sister Kitone and all the other family members. Make it special. I don't know the number if he's staying or what. Jamari Nestor of Virgin Garden in the Big Apple. I think you reside in Roseville, wherever. Your grandmother, Miss Collie, good morning. You should know your auntie Lisa and Lisha and your mother, Jalisa, and all the other family members. Jalisa, I think. So all you are Jalisa. So, Jamari, enjoy your day wherever you are. Miss Collie, good morning again. Dante Modest, take a jaunty of pearls in St. Andrew, wherever you are. Sister Kisha sending you some love and all the other family members. Raven Callis of Mount St. Louis, St. Patrick, enjoy it. Select the muscles, good morning. Catania John of Leicester in Carreco. Catania, wherever you are, Catania, hope you enjoy it. Mr. Agostino Pope, you know his person, so give her the love. All the other family members, good morning to you. Emily Vaughn, big up in the Big Apple up there. You and Norrie Lincoln, you know. Not the Big Apple, but Canada. Carrie McIntyre of Bylands in St. Andrew, wherever you are, enjoy your day. Giselle Chusson, Sir Francis Hill in Budge Grove, wherever you are. Mommy, police officer, you know, make it special, you and your sister. All the other family members, Noel and whatever, Chusson and whatever family, your brother too. Ali New Brandon McSween in the Big Apple. Mother, Jackie, good morning. Do it for the son, daddy. His father. No, his father's name is Sonny Sky. The brother is Jadon, and all the other family members saying hi and hello. So, Alimu, enjoy your special day. All of us wish you well. Stephanie avoiding our River Little Lane in Benville, we'll try to enjoy it. SL Red Gittings, the K Radio of Brooks Grove in St. Andrew, call you Blue too. How is the feeling? Lots of love from the wife, Miss Glenda. Good morning, the son, teacher Sean and Che, and the daughters, grandchildren, all the other family members saying hi and hello, Redo. Enjoy your day. Gary Archibald of Philadelphia, resides in the Big Apple. Mommy Jocelyn and your daughter, brothers, sisters, and all the other family members saying hi and hello, your daughters. Gabriel, Wade Rush of La Fortune in St. Patrick, whoever enjoy it. Peterson Alexander of Violence in St. Andrew, the wife, Miss Joycelyn, make it special. Johnny daughter, TZ, and the granddaughter, KM, Kizel, and all the other family members. I think Corinne and Karen would like to say hi, and the others in the Jones family. So, Corinne, big up you and the others that done for me in daycare. Let's all the other family members. I think Corinne and Karen would like to say hi, and the others in the Jones family. So, Corinne, big up you and the others that done

0: meeting. Then at the class in Granville, wherever you are, enjoy your day. Alphonse Daniel of Lucas Greetings and George, proprietor of Daniel's Engineering. Your brother and Slim, well, and Slim is celebrity yesterday, up here the day, Nurse Netta. That's a sister, and the next sister is Alina. Ali making special to nieces, nephews, all the other family members. So, Mr. Daniel, enjoy your day. Erwin Charles in the Big Apple, all the family members in the Spicy High. Martin Mitchell, aka Mushi of Happy Links, enjoy your day. If you're there, your friend Zamo is there, do too, seeing cousin Zamo. Errol in George of Belmont in St. George, enjoy it. Avidel Alexander, aka Avi of the Ravine in Tempe. His son Jada and his daughter Simaya. Tangray sending you some love too. Tangray, good morning. Edna Young of Laflet in St. Andrew, you're there. Rose Victor, aka Cousin Rose of Cafe in Crochu. Miss Edward Lina Sylvester would like to wish you well. Miss Salamia, good morning. And also Miss Tommy Callis, I guess you must be North, who so do things. Karen Joanna Papa Tooth, Mommy Daphne and Daddy Thoma, aka Dixie and Miss Lorna Fletcher Queen. You want to sue me? So, link up with Karen. Mr. Fritz, good morning. Nazi Mark of Moncraven in St. Patrick. Mommy Dora saying hi. Rosalie Noel of Bellevue in St. David. Mr. Lacker, you know you're supposed to well do things. Also, the husband, Mr. Preston is your name, the children, brothers, sisters, everybody. And Miss Lorna Fletcher again saying hi, and cousin, I'm Hillary. I'm coming, the sentimental is that Victoria and St. Mark's three daughters. I think of Monica and Monica and all of them, you know, Jomo and Utah. I think that's the sons and all the others saying hi and hello, Miss Cummings. So wherever you are, enjoy your day. All you make it special. Gave one Wilkie of Mary and St. George. Mommy Yvonne saying hi, this is St. Kenisha and all the others at the Coke Factory. Godfrey Peters of Closure in St. John, her wife Sharon and his daughter, Denise and Cheryl, sending you some love. Very good morning to you and the family up there. Mr. Desmond Morass, aka Culture Man of Lower St. John in St. Andrew. Culture Man, you there? How are you feeling? If so, I wish you well. All the family members, everybody who know you, saying hi and hello, Culture Man. So I'll wake up Culture Man on his special day today. Shaq, do thing too. Louis Benjamin, aka Charlie of Gobert State, wherever you are, the children and Sister Bella and the brothers Kalai and Josie saying hi and hello, and the people at Emlyn. Lendo's garage, are they in Kareku? Aiden Lambert of Maryboy in St. Andrew, Mommy Cassine, making especially and Daddy Freddy, and all the other family members, the Alexander, Mr. Van, all you do thing, and grandparents, Mr. Job, everybody. So, Aiden, enjoy your day wherever you are. Lloyd T. Dragon up in the forest in St. David, Mommy Andrea, and the others make it special. Grandmother Frances and my great grand, I think all the others, cousin Lorna, to the Queen. Sharon Sandiford Wilson of Labour in St. George, residing the Big Apple brothers and sisters. And I am saying hi and hello, especially Miss Velma Sandiford. Chandel Williams, aka Cacao Pearls, wherever you are. Mommy Marcy, I know, and the children, Marcy. Good morning, how are you feeling this morning? The brother is Cyril, sister Binta, so thank you to you here, Portia will link up. And all the other family members, so Chandel. Akaka, enjoy your special day today. I wish you well, boy. Tamika Noella Springs in St. George. The family members saying hi and hello. The staff up on the spot, I think at Woodlands. All the family there saying hi and hello and wishing you well. Miss Tamika Noella and all the family, everybody. Nicole Matthew of Loretta in St. John, enjoy your day. Sorry, I'd say Nicole already. Yes, Nicole Matthew, like your name, say twice, of Florida and St. John's, enjoy it. Montel Robertson of Florida and St. John, I hope you enjoy your day too. All of you all get love from Miss George. Miss George saying hi. Hello, my Miss George. And Kyle Kaush, John Simon of Bellevue in Carrieco. I don't know if he's 5 or 6 yesterday. So I'm the John and Benjamin family and the Bob family sending you some extra love. So, Miss Bella, you know to link up with Kyle. So all who are celebrating today, enjoy it. I'm going to bless you with many more family members and the friends share in the sentiment. The WSM family, wherever you are, blessings. We are just some blessings too. Thank you, Shags. Have a nice day. Bye-bye.
1: All right, Mimi, take care of yourself, man. Well, of course, we got to wrap it up for today. Heartfelt thanks to Country Cold Store Court, Grenada Limited, the National Lotteries Authority. Don't forget to try your luck. Good morning, Donisha. How you doing?
2: Good morning, Patrick. I'm okay. How are you?
1: I'm fine, thanks. How outside looking?
2: It's hot and sunny.
1: It's hot and sunny?
2: Yeah.
1: It's bright. It's looking good.
2: Looking good.
1: Right?
2: Yeah.
1: For some reason, I love your t-shirt. It's unusual.
2: Yes, it is.

0: Right. I love
1: Thank
0: that.
1: You for that.
0: I love your t-shirt.
1: And you always get yours wrong.
0: Right.
1: Mm-hmm. Are you excited for nomination day tomorrow?
0: Nomination day tomorrow. The different persons putting up themselves for public office. Mm-hmm. As we say, we're nominated tomorrow. So we'll know who will be running, who where, and stuff like that.
1: Yeah. Well.
0: Yeah. Also, tomorrow is Credit Union Day.
1: Yes. Yes. Very important day as well.
0: So it's a nice mix.
1: Yeah. Tomorrow is going to be packed.
0: Real packed.
1: Yeah.
0: And the month of October is packed a lot.
1: It's actually packed.
0: We had Child Month, Cancer Awareness Month, Month of the Elderly. Mm. You know.
1: Yeah.
0: It's a lot.
1: Somewhat a lot of things happen in October.
0: Yep, we have holidays.
1: Heroes Day holiday will be observed on Monday, as well as Thanksgiving on Monday as well. That will be the following Monday. That's the 25th. Yeah, because it's going to fall on a Sunday, so the holiday would be the Monday.
0: Saturday or Sunday?
1: I think it's the 25th. I don't know when it falls, but it falls somewhere. It's either a Monday, Sunday. It's a Sunday, so the holiday is going to be the Monday.
0: Yeah, let me...
1: So you can check that out as well.
0: Yeah, we could double check that, the calendar.
1: Yeah. It falls on a Sunday.
0: Sunday?
1: Yeah, I think, yeah, my calendar won't lie for me.
0: Okay.
1: So we have two holidays upcoming. We urge everybody to take precautionary measures, you know, and get yourself...
0: Well, the 19th on a Monday.
1: The 19th is the Monday. That will be Heroes Day.
0: Yeah.
1: And then the 25th is Thanksgiving.
0: Okay.
1: Yeah.
0: So we're outside?
1: We're outside, fully.
0: Okay.
1: Yes, fully outside.
0: Nice.
1: Yeah.
0: I love that.
1: Yeah. So you have a wonderful day.
0: Yeah.
1: And to your listeners as well.
0: You too, Donnie.
1: Thank you. And hey, Mommy. And hi, Lovey.

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be back with you once more. Always a pleasure to be here with you. Doing it a little different this morning. Yet I hope that this is unleashing the happy spirit in you, the happy mood in you, the best side of you. Music have a way of finding its way in the right places in your heart and in your mind and in your body and in your soul. We understand that, and we are very deliberate about what we do here. To our music, of course. So I'm really hoping that you're enjoying your morning. We can help keep your company entertained, informed, inspired. You can always give us a call. Let us know how you're doing. If there's a song or so you want to hear us play, because it's just going to make such a difference in your morning or in your day, we'll be so happy to do that for you. That's why we're here. For those who don't know, I'm Michael Hutchinson. We're here until 1 o'clock today. And I'm really looking forward to having a really good one with you, alright? So kick back, relax yourselves. If you're in your private transportation or your home, you can turn up the volume a little bit. And immerse yourself in the best music that you can get from radio through WeFM.

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0: right, so we're going to pause for a little while here. We're going to be having a little bit of a conversation. This segment is going to be a discussion with Miss Ashlyn Robertson, and she's with Coats Grenada Limited, or Unicom, as some of you may know it as. Good morning to you.
1: Hi, good morning. How are you?
0: I am good. How are you doing?
1: I am excited.
0: Yeah?
1: Because I'm bringing some great news.
0: Okay. All right.
1: Support.
0: Yes. Well, bring it on.
1: So we have our 2-day sale happening. It's the biggest sale for October. Last year we did it. We're bringing it back again. And it's called Thank Goodness It's a Sale. And we know when we hear TGI, we're excited that that means something is coming.
0: Yes.
1: And this Friday, 16th October, and Saturday, 17th October, we're bringing you great deals. As you said, it's the biggest sale for October, so you don't want to miss out on what's happening. And I'm just going to tell you a few things that's happening in the store. We'll be having 35% off on mattresses. We have 30% off on furniture purchases, including our Ashley collection. You cannot go wrong with that up to 30% off on your Ashley furniture.
0: Mm-hmm.
1: We have 30% off credit or 20% off cash on appliances, audio, vision, and gaming. And those offers run for the entire day. So on Friday, that will be from 8 a.m. to 5 p.m. And on Saturday, 8 a.m. to 2 p.m.
0: Mm-hmm.
1: Right? We also have 15% off on credit, 10% on cash on computers and cell phones. And as I would always like to encourage persons, whenever you see an offer on computers and cell phones, do not sit, run and get it.
0: Yes. I remember that. Because historically, there never used to be any discounts on cell phones and computers.
1: It's part of our exclusion listing whenever we have sales. So whenever we add the computers, cell phones to the sale, you have to get it. There's no if, but, or maybe. You have to go and take advantage of that sale.
0: Mm-hmm.
1: We also have the sale. You have to get it. There's no if, but, or maybe. You have to go and take advantage of that sale.

0: 40% off on selected items during time the offer. And I'm just going to run through a few because it's going to be a lot of information, but it's information you don't want to miss. You don't want to miss the sale. So we're starting off strong on from 8 a.m. to 9 a.m. on Friday. You're getting 40% off on credit, 25% off on cash on our TCL 55-inch television. So you have to pay attention to the timed offers because they get a little more within the hour, within the 2 hours that these offers would be running. You also get 40% off on credit on our 14 cubic feet Indorama freezer or 25% off cash. We also have our TCL 18 kg washer that is going for 40% off on credit, 25% off on cash. And that is from 8 a.m. to 9 a.m. on Friday and also on Saturday morning as well. Right?
1: What?
0: We have an amazing, amazing offer on our rice cookers from 8 a.m. to 9, and that is 70% off. Now, you cannot go wrong with a 70% off on rice cookers on Friday. So that offer is only on Friday, 8 a.m. to 9 a.m., 70% off on rice cookers. And that has been one of the small appliances that has been slowly getting into the market. I mean, we know we are accustomed to putting our rice to boil on the stove and stuff like that. But we're giving you an option where you could get it done easier. You put it in your rice cooker and you leave it until it's done, right? So we see a lot more people getting into buying the rice cooker. So we're giving you 70% off. You cannot go wrong with that offer.
1: Something good indeed.
0: It's a lot. It's a lot happening Friday and Saturday. It's TJ's. It's our biggest sale for October. You don't want to miss out. We also have the mattresses. So earlier I mentioned mattresses for the entire day will be 35% off.
1: Yeah.
0: But between the hours of 12 p.m. and 2 p.m. Friday and Saturday, you get 40% off credit purchases only. Right? You can't go wrong with these offers. And as you see, as the time goes by during the day, the offers get better.
1: You like
0: so
1: wine.
0: Once you catch the sale within the time offer, you're getting up to 40% off. So we're adding more. So what is the offer for the entire day?
1: Right. So just repeat that one time again. For the mattresses, they are between 12
0: so
1: and 2?
0: So mattresses, 2 hours, 12 p.m. to 2 p.m. on Friday. We have 10 a.m. to 12 p.m. on Saturday. 40% off credit purchases only. So once you take in your mattress on credit, between that 2 hour period, you get it for 40% off. If you take it outside, you only get, we have the blanket offer, which is 35%.
1: Mm-hmm.
0: Right? So once you catch the sale within the timed offers, coming to the store, we have today, you have tomorrow. 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
1: Right.
0: We want you to take full advantage of the sale. And I'm going to mention the most exciting part. I know persons love this part of the sale. It's happening only on Saturday.
1: Uh-huh.
0: Between the hour of 12 p.m. to 1 p.m., we have what we call the quickie hour. 50% off, $2.99 and under for pillows, gaming accessories, and small appliances. 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

0: 10% off. We have seen it in the past. That is one of the hours that people really rush. If you're looking to get your blenders, your small appliances for your kitchen, this would be the best time to shop.
1: Right.
0: To get it and take full advantage of it.
1: Yes, yes. Ashton,
0: and that one is only on Saturday.
1: From...
0: You would not get it. It's not applicable for Friday, so it's only on Saturday.
1: Right, 12 to 1.
0: Amazing deals for Friday and Saturday. You can't go wrong with this deal.
1: Well, of course not. That's a very exciting sale. You said it's the biggest sale for October. That's what you said. I wonder if you meant to say the biggest sale for the year.
0: We wouldn't say the biggest sale for the year because you never know what we're coming with.
1: Wow,
0: you know that?
1: Right.
0: But we're telling you this would be the biggest sale for October, so do not wait. Do not sit down and see. They will come with something not for... Come right now.
1: Right.
0: Come Friday and Saturday and get it. And guess what? We will also be launching our Christmas collection for 2026 on Friday at the St. George's branch, so we'll have a little entertainment in store.
1: Right.
0: I know I booked Santa Claus from the North Pole already, so he's on his way, you know, to give a little goodie. So while you're purchasing, you'll get to enjoy a really nice atmosphere. We have some really nice treats, Christmas treats, and Santa may have something in the bag for you if you've been good.
1: Yes, yes, yes.
0: Right.
1: Yes.
0: So we're creating that event that you don't want to miss. TGS is going to be a bumper event on Friday and Saturday. Take advantage of all the sales that's happening. And we just encourage persons, stay tuned to Court's WhatsApp channels, their Facebook pages, and stay in tune with what is happening.
1: And the sales are, just to make sure, they are happening at all of your branches, correct? So that includes
0: all
1: Grenville and Grandance.
0: So we have Courts Grenville, Courts Grandance, and Courts Yonge Street. 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The Christmas activity will be centered at the Yonge Street branch mainly, but you would get the Christmas offer on the decorations at any of the locations. 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We want you to be able to take advantage of all the offers. 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
1: All right, that's quite a lot of information, as you said there, Ashlyn, but we soaked it all in because it was important. So I'm pretty sure that the customers out there, they are very excited about it. I am excited about it, and you're gonna see me for sure. And let's look forward to a fantastic day Friday. Well, 2 days actually, Friday and Saturday. All right, so anything else as we close?
0: That is it. We just want to encourage the customers come on down for the Friday and Saturday and take advantage of the TG sale. It's amazing deals. You don't want to get left behind. You have 2 days to come in, speak to your sales rep, know what you need to get to walk with, to take advantage of the credit offers, because it's really an exciting and it's really a great offer for you, our customers. Take advantage of it. Thanks. Goodness, it's
1: a sale. All right, Ashlyn, well, thanks again, and do have yourself a good rest of your morning and day, and we will see on Friday.
0: Thank you, Michael.
1: All right, have a blessed one.
0: Bye-bye.
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3: 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The Balthazar River is synonymous with bursting its banks with an overflow into the main road during torrential rainfall. These flooding experiences beckons the need for a new flood mitigation at the Balthazar Bridge. 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
1: 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The information.
2: Say y'all.

0: But we're gonna have to pause the niceness for a little more niceness, yeah? So I have quite a crew here with me this morning, right? And as you know, every Wednesday at about this time, it is time for various departments from the RGPF, and they sometimes bring along company, you know? And this morning, we are going to be talking about cyber security. And we have quite a few of them in office here to discuss that. I'll let them introduce themselves, and we are going to get the conversation going. So we can start anywhere. Some say ladies first, so we have the ladies go first.
1: So hello, good morning, everyone. I am Antonia Coutain, Woman Police Constable number 55, attached to the ICT department.
2: Good morning, everybody. My name is Karel Forsyth, Cybersecurity Officer with the CSIRT of Grenada.
3: Good morning, listeners and viewers. My name is Dravidi Koto, and I am also a Cybersecurity Officer with the National CSIRT.
0: Right. So thank you, gentlemen, and thank you, madam, for joining us this morning. Right?
1: Thank you for having us.
0: Yes. All right, so just to give the conversation a little bit of context, I'll first of all like for us to start with talking about CSIRT. What is a CSIRT? Or who is CSIRT? Go ahead.
3: So the CSIRT, it stands for Cybersecurity Incident Response Team, and we're a government
2: body
3: and it's what we usually do, we deal with
4: spreading awareness. So we go to schools, we go to businesses, we go to churches. We assist people in incident response. So somebody might have like an email compromise, WhatsApp, Facebook, whatever compromise. We assist, we give tips as well. We do research as well. So you want to bring in some, let's say a vehicle, or you want information on a particular business or whatever, we're the person you usually come to get that public assistance.
2: You can think of it like a preliminary investigation body, where if you have an issue, a digital issue online, an account or something, WhatsApp, Facebook related, you know, you could come to us, you could ask us, we'll give you advice, and we'll, if it is required, we could send you to a different department, or if we're able to solve the issue, we will do it ourselves.
0: Mm-hmm. Okay, so are you finding that in today's climate, you're having your hands filled with the type of issues that comes your way, the creativity of the issues that comes your way, or somebody just find the phone take a little too long to come on and they call you and they say, hey, somebody hacked into my phone? You know, in the grand scheme of things, what are you dealing with on a day-to-day basis? Well, what is real, what is unique, and what is false alarm, so to speak? It's just a lack of knowledge from the user end.
2: Yes, definitely, because with the evolution of technology, people get a lot more creative in the things that they do. They add a lot more nuance to the things that they try to use against the public, and that means that we have to also evolve with them. So they, you know, in the age of AI, now people would be using artificial intelligence in order to deepfake voices, videos, and they would use these technologies in order to scam the public out of thousands and thousands of dollars.
0: Mm-hmm. All right.
4: We also get a lot of things like investment scams. So people coming to you saying, okay, look, come invest $100 and maybe by tomorrow, by the end of the week, you'll have, let's say, a 10x return. Mm-hmm. And if you invest now, you're sure to get back your money. So people put in the monies, they send the monies to the mal actors, and they come to us afterwards saying, hey, we lost this money, and we deal with it however we can.
0: Right. How would you say, do you have any statistics that could kind of tell us or point us into what are some of the most common ones that we're seeing so that we probably can prepare ourselves? And that's a two-part question. And how are you keeping yourself ahead of the game in terms of, you know, as you said, the kind of world that we live in right now, things are happening. So so what we experience it now, I'm pretty sure somewhere else experience it. So how are we connected so that we are not waiting for something to happen and then we are reacting to it?
4: There's a lot of news sources that we keep up to date and abreast with. We have our local persons that we deal with, that we would get information from. We have regional PUSINs as well, CARICOM Impacts, the RSS as well, that feed us information where, because we see our local things, and Caribbean might see certain things as well. The, let's say, the Americas or Europe or wherever, they have things that, statistics that they experience, and we also experience some of it. But from a local point of view, we see a lot of like business email compromises, account breaches. Well, I say account breaches. Some people give away a lot of their accounts, and then they come to us for assistance to regain access to their accounts. Romance scams. I spoke about investment scams as well. That's just a short list of some of the things that we experience on a daily basis. People sending monies thinking that they can get a vehicle or some parts for vehicles in that from sites, let's say, you know, BeForward is a site that like, a lot of people usually get vehicles or parts from, but right. You want to go to, let's say, a different site
0: right.
4: to get it because it may be seemingly cheaper,
0: right?
4: And then they realize afterwards, that was probably a bad idea.
0: Right. Okay. So do you have to, from all the other regional and international bodies, do you have to wait for information, or is it already in a place that you could go and see, hey, this is what's trending? How is that process working?
2: Well, that's more circumstantial. I think it depends on the case-by-case basis. Sometimes you'd have available information one time. Sometimes you'd have to reach out and have a conversation with the other bodies themselves.
0: Right. Mm-hmm. What do you do with that information? When you know that there is a breach out there, or you know that there's a potential breach, what do we do with that information?
2: Well, once we can confirm that there is a breach, we determine whether or not there is a criminal aspect, and this is where my RGPF colleague would also come in. Once we determine it is a criminal aspect, the CSIRT does not have the ability to arrest.
0: Mm-hmm.
2: So what we can do is determine exactly what is going on, and then refer you to the RGPF for further investigation and a better recourse.
4: And as mentioned before, we also do awareness. So you would see posts on Facebook, Instagram, TikTok, wherever else. So you would get notices, hey, this is an investment scam that we're seeing. People, well, the scammers also, they would use ads to target individuals online. And that's just an example, right? They would use ads to target persons online, and people would fall victim to these ads or investment scams or whatever scams they may fall victim to.
0: Mm-hmm.
4: And we, when we realize that, hey, this is a scam that is being popular, or it's coming up more, even with the deep fakes, the prime minister, you may see the prime minister saying, come invest money, and you would get this X return, or you may see maybe the governor general or a minister saying, come do this. We would report it so that other individuals, other citizens, other persons in the region would not fall victim to that same scam as well. So, and then when it comes to the criminal aspect, as Carol said, we hand it over to the law enforcement.
0: What is, I mean, there are some people who be like, what can I get for myself from my having my email address and from my cell phone or through my phone or through my email? What are they trying to achieve? So that they can determine the risk. Some people are just not as cautious as they ought to be because they feel like, my money is in a bank, duh. Mm-hmm. How can I get it through my phone? You know what I mean? It's my email, duh. What can I get from my email, you know? So they drop the guards pretty much. Mm-hmm. So what can you say to people who don't understand the risk that they face through their cell phone and through their email? So they have 10 different platforms, and all of them have the same password, you know, and they have that hang up on the fridge, you know, that kind of thing. So what would you say?
2: So what we want people to understand is that your data itself is profitable. The compromise of your email has personally identifiable information where all of that stuff can be sold to other people. And that's where you see things like targeted ads coming in. And, you know, have you ever noticed where you say something, you say, I want this or I'm looking for this, and all of a sudden it comes up on your phone?
0: Mm-hmm.
2: Right. It's things like that. So if your email is compromised, the associated information with that email can also be considered compromised as well. So things like your birthdays and as well your passwords. And like you mentioned earlier before, people use the same email account for many different websites, and they might even use the same password for many different websites as well. So if one of those websites were to be compromised, then, you know, all of the rest of the dominoes would fall.
0: Mm-hmm.
2: So that just goes to show you that data is the biggest thing on the market right now. And whether or not you think you might even have money in the bank, just having access to that is profitable to the person sufficiently motivated.
0: Right.
1: I just wanted to add, in the realm of the criminal side of things, identity theft can come as a result of that, because when you look at the security questions, they probably ask you what's your mother's name or what's your dog and things like these, and that's information that persons would use to probably, let's say, go by the buts and debts, and when they're asking you for your mother, your father, and all these things, it helps them to now probably get a original birth certificate under your name, and then they start to assume your identity. It may be for things to then start doing other criminal things. So you're now being told that you stole somebody's money or you committed this particular offense, and you have no idea what's happening. And that is because the bad actors, they were able to access your information based on little things that you thought had no significance online, and they were now able to then assume your identity in person.
0: Very well. Well, thank you very much for that. And so basically, they can use bits and pieces of information from various sources in relation to you and to create.
1: Because if they look at your email transactions, in those email transactions, you're probably speaking to family members, you're speaking with other institutions, and it's now easy for me to then become you, because I can recall certain conversations that you had, I can recall certain transactions that you're making. So when I'm speaking to someone, it's not no if, no but, no maybe. They will think it's me if they've never seen me before, because right. What I'm saying corresponds to everything that we've been talking about before.
0: Mm-hmm.
1: Yeah.
0: Mm-hmm. And somebody out there with similar identity to you, yeah, that's trouble, ain't it?
1: Yeah, it is.
0: Yeah, I've been telling you guys, lock up my twin brother. And I'm taking it serious. Yeah. That is uncomfortable.
1: We'll keep that in mind.
0: All right. So, where are we seeing most of the risks coming from? Is it coming from locals getting creative? Or are we seeing it from people from foreign countries that are trying to get into us?
1: So I want to say bits and pieces of both. And the reason I'm saying that is because over the years, you're seeing that local persons are becoming more creative.
0: Mm-hmm.
1: They are adopting some of the styles that they're seeing overseas, certain techniques that they're noticing that are working, mm-hmm. and they're adopting it here. So whereas in comparison with larger countries, we may not be as up there in numbers, but statistically, based on the climb, based on the trajectory that we're making, we're seeing an increasing number of local persons getting involved in things like that.
0: Right.
1: But you would always see that there are certain regions where they're known for committing these type of offenses. They're almost expert at being bad actors. And that's things that we cannot get away from.
0: Right.
1: But as individuals, there are a number of measures that we can take and put in place to ensure that we don't fall victims to these particular bad actors and the different tactics that they use.
2: And given how widely connected we are, given with the use of the internet, locals and, you know, people in the region have also taken to collaborating with people across the world to conduct these cyber attacks on local areas as well. So we've had, you know, people from Nigeria, people from other African countries, people from other Asian countries, Russia, you know, laying attacks in the region, and they have taken to using locals as sort of like a boots on the ground type of collaboration. So that's what we've also seen happening as time has gone on and how things have developed.
4: Okay. So like a foreign person may just come message you y'all develop a relationship and they ask for a local number, you may now see that local number being used in scams here. It may seem like the number is a local number, so the individual that is behind it is a local person, but in actuality it's somebody that is overseas.
5: Okay.
4: So that's some things we see as well.
0: All right.
4: So it's like a collaboration in that kind of way.
0: Okay. Well, it's so interesting that we have so much things dealing with out there, man. From the ICT perspective, the ICT department, give us a little idea. So how is that department made up? How do you guys function? What's your day-to-day?
1: All right. So the ICT department, it's a broad unit. We actually comprise of four sub-departments within that one department. So the first department would be our 911 operations. So they are part of the ICT department. They are the ones that receive all your emergency calls. Mm-hmm. We also have the electrical department, because what is ICT without electricity? So they are the ones to make sure that we're always connected, and if we have issues, that they get us back online as quickly as possible. We also have the ICT section, and that section is what deals with our internal cybersecurity. So they are the ones that set up our systems, they make sure that we're connected on the relevant networks and all the internal policies that I wouldn't get too much in depth with. Okay. And we also have the premise side of things, and that is our digital transformation era. So we're trying to get away from all our books, all the physical books, and become digitalized. And so the premise team, which I'm a part of mainly, we're there to make sure that all stations and departments now are plugged online. And it's relevant that premise remains with the ICT department, because then we have to make sure that what we teach and what we install is always secure and persons' information are always protected.
0: All right. Sounds good. There are, from my understanding, there are different types of cybersecurity breaches. They come in different names and so on, right? I don't know. I'm not the expert, but probably I can say there's phishing scams. And what? Give us an idea of the categories and what are the characteristics, and how can we prevent ourselves from becoming victims of them?
2: So with the development of the technology itself, actually securing your device has become a lot easier, albeit it's fairly expensive, which I think people should still consider, even though, you know, it might be a little bit more dollars, but the security aspect is worth it. However, the largest scale, the largest thing in cybersecurity right now is something what we call social engineering. So whenever there's a relationship between devices, the weakest point of contact is always the person on either end. So you could social engineer somebody in a million different kinds of ways. You know, phishing, like you mentioned earlier, and that has its own different subsets of phishing, like vishing, smishing, using AI for deep fakes and all of that kind of stuff. And in recently, we'd see phishing attempts go out through text messages. So it's the social engineering aspect has been the largest contributor to cyber attacks and cybersecurity, and that is why we do things like the awareness campaigns. So we try to upskill everybody on a larger scale so that we know that they can protect themselves even at baseline with the addition of their technology.
4: Mm-hmm. And with as to add to what he's saying as well, the weakest link is always the human. You could secure the device, you could have the most secure device, but somebody could come and ask, as Antonio was saying earlier, in terms of your email, we always would like to post, today's my birthday. And so now somebody has an idea of when your birthday is, they have an idea of
1: how old you are.
4: And from that, you could probably extrapolate back. You know what year they finished school. Mm-hmm. You could have an idea now of maybe where they lived. Just from going through the social media, that is just reconnaissance, right? The phishing would be getting emails like so. Similar with phishing, so you have your bait, you have your line, you have your hook, whatever. And so you're just trying to get the person to grab the bait. So they might be asking, I'm not sure what you may be interested in. So let's say music. I'm coming to you offering you a free course, a free music course. That might be interesting to you. The bait for you might not be the same bait for somebody else. Somebody else might be interested in cars. That might be their bait. So that is what the phishing aspect of it is. The smishing, as he was mentioning as well, is through SMS. So SMISH is similar to phishing, but through the SMS, text messages. Other things that we may be seeing is romance scams. So somebody's coming to you, they want to have a relationship with you, they find you look nice, you look beautiful, you look handsome, whatever, and they want to get to know you better. Eventually, what we see, they may want to send money to you. And how they're sending that money might be, let's say, through a bag, or they want to send money through gifts or whatever through the port, and they're trying to get you to bring in these items and then deposit that money on an account for them in the bank or whatever. Mm-hmm. That's maybe romance scam. I spoke about investment scams earlier. They want you to invest $100. It might seem $100 might seem a lot for one, like a little bit for one person, but it might be a lot for somebody else. So they might say, you know what, let's do $20. Just invest the $20. But as we say, one cocoa full of basket. Mm-hmm. $20, $20, $20, $20. It adds up over time. Next thing you know, they have what, $2,000, and they're not giving you back. Or they might have things like pyramid schemes. So they ask you to invest $100, and you go and you tell two other persons, and they invest that another $20, and they pay you to make you seem like it's legitimate. So now you're going telling everybody that this is a legitimate entity. So you tell them to invest their money, and now the two people below go and they're telling two other persons, and so it just keep going on and on, but eventually it will bust. So that's some of the things that we see on a daily basis from our point of view, and just a simple just breakdown of what they may be.
0: Right. So from your perspective and from your line of vision, even from ICT as well, what are the couple of things, the one, two, or three most important things to at least protect yourself on the front line? Right? What are some of the key things that you would say to anybody to protect themselves?
1: So from our side, if we break down the term cybersecurity, two parts, cyber and security. And so sometimes when we think about the term, we get so confused because it's a name we've never heard of before that we forget just the basics. When we look at security, security just basically means protecting yourself. You would never leave your house without locking the doors. You would never leave your house with the child inside for themselves. You would never leave the house with the water running. It's the same thing with cybersecurity. It just means securing yourself online. So what does that mean just from the front end? It means don't share your password with persons. It means don't give off data that will tell persons uniquely about yourselves. It means don't give your children access to devices that have your personal details, your credit card information. It means don't speak to persons that you don't know. It means that you cannot win something you've never participated in, because there is no way you can get $1 million for just being a person on the planet. As much as I would love for that to happen, it's not really the case. So it's just about being smart. What would you do in the physical should translate to how you operate in the digital. The same type of security measures that you would put in place is what you should also employ when you're dealing in the digital space. And that rhymed. I hope we recorded that.
0: It is recorded.
4: Or we also tell persons as well is just to slow down, because it may be tempting to just look at the timer on the page saying you have 5 minutes to claim your reward.
0: Yes.
4: And you want to sign up for it. You put in your email, you put in your password, you get compromised.
0: Yeah, they always want you to act in
4: haste. They always want to, and that is also part of social engineering, the urgency.
0: Always
4: to get
0: create
4: it
0: that
4: done.
0: False sense of urgency. Uh-huh. So you don't think.
4: Yes.
1: Correct,
4: In slowing down as well, you don't want to just going purchasing things without doing the proper due diligence, your proper research. The business might look good on paper, mm-hmm. but when you look up the address, it's a regular street to the house. Mm-hmm. There's no business, there's no tax ID information, there's no proper email, no way to properly contact them. They don't have no internal structure. There's no boss, there's no CEO, no CFO, whatever, no assistants or whatever that you can, legitimate person that you can contact. Mm-hmm. And so just doing the due diligence, just slowing down to take the time. You may see maybe spelling errors or so on the page or whatever. But your brain just kind of glance over it because your brain just auto-correcting all the information. Mm-hmm. All of that is part of social engineering as we're speaking about. And so, as I say, just slow down. The more you take a step back and you see, and you take the time to just slow down and look, you'll notice so many things. And then you'll probably hear people saying that, I had a gut feeling that this was probably malicious, or I should not have clicked this, or it was a scam or so, but something just tell me to just go through with it, and then they come to us afterwards. So just listen to your gut, slow down, and just take your time.
2: Yeah, some of the advice that we like to give people is, you know, ask questions. Ask a lot more questions than you think are necessary. The bad actors, they prey on convenience a lot. They often promise, you know, trimming a 12-step process down to 2 steps. All you need to do is go fill out this form and give them $2,500, and you don't have to worry about anything when you know it would take 3 months and a lot more conversations to have. So they like to do these kinds of things where they make these promises that they're able to get this thing done for you, and you don't want the hassle of going through with it. So you go, you spend the money, and then nothing comes of it. Right. So that's why we tell people, ask a lot more questions, do your due diligence. You know, look for the ID numbers, look for any certifiable numbers or records that you know authenticate the people that you're dealing with. So that's what we try to
4: government registries as
2: exactly,
4: well.
2: Exactly, government registries
4: that have lots business of ID numbers or so. Mm-hmm. Simple thing, just to verify that the business is a legitimate business.
0: Right. And you know, as you guys were speaking about, you know, just identifying some of the things that, you know, if you stop and you slow down, you'll see, like you talked about the misspellings and so on. A company that sells jewelry, in the name of the website, it would not be something like Blue Water. It would, you know what I mean? It would make sense.
2: Yeah.
0: And I think that's some of the easier ways that we, like you said, we can protect ourselves.
2: Yeah.
0: All right. As we get ready to wrap up, is there anything from any one of you that you still feel like we need to get out there? We're actually out of time, but I just want to make sure that whatever you had on your agenda, we give you the opportunity to get it out.
1: So I just wanted to mention the collaboration between the two and
0: Absolutely.
1: How we actually connect. So basically, the CSERT and the RGPF, they are partners. The CSERT, as was rightfully mentioned, they don't have the right to conduct arrests and so forth. So they will do the preliminary investigations, and then they will hand it over once it becomes criminal to us, as well as it may take the opposite direction. Sometimes you come to us and you're telling us that these things happen, but there's laws that govern the way that police operates. And once we cannot prove that a criminal offense has taken place, we won't just leave you there. We'll say, hey, this is not for us, but these are the persons that you need to speak to. These are the persons that are going to handle your complaint. So I want the public to understand that there are certain situations where the police will tell you we cannot handle it because the law does not give us the opportunity to do so. And so we would have to pass you on to other entities once it is not criminal for them to address it.
0: Right. Yeah. Okay, good. So that brings a question, because I hear once or twice people say, this person hacked into my phone, hacked into my... What they don't say is... What did they do?
1: Exactly.
0: Yeah, what did they do?
1: Exactly.
0: Right? Yes. And I would quite imagine that there's nothing the police can do because no crime has been committed, so to speak.
1: Depending on what happens. Exactly.
0: Right. Yes. And then the burden of proof is on them, first of all, to prove that somebody hacked into their
1: phone.
0: Correct.
1: So I normally like to tell persons, police, we operate based on what we call points to prove.
0: Yeah.
1: So for every offense, the law says these are the 4 or 5 things you need to look for to make sure it happened. So for example, obscenities. If you use an obscenities, it says to the annoyance of. So it means that once I'm annoyed by what you say, then the offense took place.
5: Right.
1: And so when you come to us and you give us half the information or part of it or none at all, there is no way for us to establish that an offense actually took place.
5: Right.
1: So we want the public to make sure that they understand that when you're coming to us, tell us exactly what happened in chronological order, because then we'll be able to tell you whether or not you have legal redress or if you have to take civil redress or if the law says there is no offense at all, there is nothing that can be done and you just have to stand your losses.
5: Right.
1: Yeah.
0: All right.
1: The law is interesting.
0: Yeah. All right. Well, thank you very much, Ms. Coutine. And folks, you probably remember from her introduction, she's a training supervisor of ICT.
1: No, premise in the ICT department.
0: Of premise in the ICT. Listen, I don't know what's going on with us, but we just created, we just got an appetite for titles with 20 words in them, you know? And then people like me, you know what I mean, we have to get a scribe,
1: yeah, we like,
0: you know, just to write
1: we
0: down.
1: We just like to confuse you a little bit, just a little bit.
0: All right.
2: See, that's the same convenience we're talking about here.
0: Yeah. All right, Ms. Coutine, thank you very much. And Ms. Coutine, she's been around, man. I want to, you know, personally give you some, you know, kudos, you know, for the roads you've traveled in your short, well, I wouldn't say short, it's not short anymore.
1: 7 years.
0: Yeah, 7 years is a long time. For your time that you've been there in the RGPF, man, I admire your progress and your appetite for growth, and I wish you all the best. The
1: Thank
0: RGPF
1: you.
0: Has a gift in on their hands. I hope they use it wisely.
1: Thank you.
0: All right. And then we had Mr. Dravid Dikoto. He's a CSIRT officer. And Karel Forsyth, also a CSIRT officer. I know that that office had limited resources for quite a while. And with your addition, based on your conversation here with me this morning, I feel like Grenada is in a better place when it comes to cybersecurity.
4: Of course.
0: You know?
4: Of course. Thank you.
0: So thank you, gentlemen, very much. And again, you know, I wish you guys all the best.
1: Thank you so much
2: for having us.
4: I just wanted to say, if you want to reach us at any point in time, you can contact us on WhatsApp or call us straight on the number 423-CIRT or 2478. We are also available on Instagram, Facebook, Messenger,
2: YouTube, TikTok.
1: And I hear they're on TikTok now.
4: Yeah. So we're available 24/7. Anytime you want to reach us, just reach out to us at CSIRTGND, or if you want to email us.
0: Yeah.
4: So we're available 24/7. Anytime you want to reach us, just reach out to us at CSIRTGND.

0: you, and we will just sort you out.
1: Yeah, right. We're there. All right. Lovely, lovely, lovely, lovely. All right. Well, thank you guys very much again, and do take care of yourselves. Have a good rest of your day.
0: Thank you.
1: Have a good week a weekend when it comes around, and look forward to our next conversation sometime in the near future.
2: All right. Have a good one.
1: All right. 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
2: All right, so yeah, going to pause again for a very quick conversation, and we've been doing so recently with the Public Utilities Regulatory Commission. This morning, I have with me Mr. Aquino Bartholomew. He's the Legal and Compliance Officer with PURC. Good morning, sir.
3: Hi, good morning. Good morning to the listeners.
2: All right, how are you doing?
3: I'm okay. I'm not too bad. I'm doing well.
2: All right. That's good to know. All right. So we just get right into it, as it's only 5 minutes. So we, you know, just reserve to just come and just give some snippets of information.

0: So, first of all, what was the utility landscape before you guys were enacted? I believe that was in 2026?
1: 2016.
0: Yes. Sorry. All right.
1: Mm-hmm. Yes. So before the PURC Act of 2016, there was no independent regulator for utilities, right? So we're the first of our kind. There was only the Electricity Act of 1994. But with the passage of the PURC Act number 20 of 2016 and also the Electricity Supply Act of 2016, the landscape in electricity sector, the utility sector, changed. Before there was a private monopoly, we all, most persons were aware of the WRB and the issues that came with that. There was private monopoly. There wasn't any regulatory oversight or limited regulatory oversight, and there weren't really any entry for renewable energies for the market. But with the passage of the two acts, the market became open, and it allowed independent power producers and citizens to generate their own renewable energies and sell it back to the grid in terms of electricity. Mm-hmm. So before 2016, the market was not open. But after 2016, with the PURC Act and the Electricity Act, and also with the stronghold of the WRB being dismantled, and, well, you know, with that, the government had to pay out some money for that, settlement money for that, the market is open right now for the benefit of the citizens.
0: Okay. All right. Good. And what major changes did it allow, in other words, the 2017 amendment introduced?
1: Right. I won't stick too long on, the total of changes, but the main one I would say is the establishment of a procedure for the determination of complaints made by the consumers against the public utilities. And that has to be published in the Gazette, right? So if consumers have an issue with Nawassa or Grenlec, once they exhaust those resources there, and if it's not resolved, then they can come to the PURC. The PURC is an independent regulator. We're not directed by anyone or any organization. So we're independent, and we are objective and transparent in our dealings in that regard. But there is a procedure for the determination of complaints made by consumers against the utilities. So if there's a breach of any obligation or any quality of service standard, once they're not getting the assistance with Nawassa and Grenlec, then they can come to the PURC for assistance with that.
0: Okay. All right. Good. And I understand, too, that there was an amendment in 2025. And how did the 2025 amendment change the commission's power?
1: Right. So the 2025 expanded the commission's power to have regulatory oversight over the water resource management unit. And also the commission, the membership was expanded, or the opportunity for expansion from 5 to 7. So it's currently 5 right now, but it could expand to 7. But in particular, the 2025 amendment gave the commission's power for the water resource over the water resource management unit, which is a new unit established in 2025, right? So certain powers that Nawassa previously had, the water resource management unit currently has right now. It's not fully operational yet, but when they're fully operational, the PURC would have oversight over it, as it has oversight over Grenlec and Nawassa. So the 2025 amendment provided for that, the oversight over that water resource management unit.
0: Okay. All right. Well, that's all healthy information to know. And I'm hoping that as we continue this conversation bit by bit, you know, the general public gets a better understanding as to the mandate of PURC, what's happening behind the scene, and their rights as it relates to if they feel like they have a discrepancy, so to speak, how they can channel that discrepancy, and what might be the potential resolve, if any at all. So thanks again.
1: Yes, most definitely. Thank you for having me, and I would encourage the listeners listeners to get to know the legislation for themselves. They could, in their free time, read the PURC Act of 2016 just to get a better idea of our powers and the subsequent amendments.
0: Mm-hmm. All right, Mr. Bartholomew, well, thank you very much. Do take care of yourself and I look forward to our next conversation on next week. All right, thank you, sir. Again, folks, thank you very much for being a part of the conversation. The objective is just bit by bit, and you get some snippets and deepen your knowledge of PURC.

0: All right, folks, the time now is 10 minutes after 11, and some of you might know that we are starting our series of conversation with our politicians, I would say, those of our good folks who are planning on serving us in the not-too-distant future. So we have created this platform, referred to as Beyond the Ballot. Our first episode is today, and my guest for today is Ms. Charmaine Gibbs, and she is a member for the South, a representative from the South, and she is with the Democratic People's Movement. Good morning to you, and welcome.
1: Good morning, Michael, and thanks for having me.
0: Well, it's a pleasure to have you, and thank you very much for... I know that it's busy times right now, but you've taken some time from your busy schedule to come here and have this conversation with me, so I highly appreciate that. So just to get the conversation started, tell us, who is Charmaine Gibbs?
1: Okay, so I grew up in the tourism industry. I grew up in golf course, flying kite, picking up golf balls. And most people would know me as more of a people person, mm-hmm. right? Down to earth, people person, simple, but a fighter.
0: A fighter.
1: Yes.
0: Okay. So what exactly caused you to get that appetite to join politics?
1: So I didn't just wake up one morning and think, okay, let me join politics. It's been a call and a cry from people in my community. Mm-hmm. But prior to that, I've always been someone who have, looked at things that are happening within the community and think, listen, we can help in this area, or I will come up with initiatives, or naturally, I want to see progress. Mm-hmm. Naturally, I like to see development. And when it came to a point where you're seeing all these little issues here and there and nothing being done about it. And so when persons reached out to me and said, why don't you represent us? Can you represent us? And that was where it started. And then it was in my mind, and I'm thinking, wait, if all these people have this confidence in me, maybe I should, you know? So that's where it all started. And then here I am today. And basically, when I made the decision, it was because I wanted to represent my community. I feel that their voice isn't heard enough, I should say. I don't want to knock anybody flat out, but we need to go back to what used to be many moons ago, where we included the man on the ground and we listened to everyone, because that's really what representing is. So I figured, you know what, if I could do this and make a change and start to listen to the community, then that can get the ball rolling.
0: Right, so I'm really happy that we were able to get that background. So it takes two things, in my opinion, right? The desire, the will, and obviously you said that some of the community members sort of told you that, you know, it might be a good idea for you to represent us. So what do you think prepared you for that? What skill set do you feel like you have that qualifies you moving from just that little appetite to representing an entire constituency, uh-huh. and serving them in a way that they ought to be served?
1: So, first and foremost, you must have a passion for people. You cannot govern a country or be a representative if you do not naturally love people and your community, right? So passion is first and foremost, and that I have for people naturally. No one can teach you how to have passion or how to want to develop your country. That's where it stems from. The background and my skills, I've been in the tourism industry from, 30 odd years. I don't want to give away my age, but, and again, I've been in tourism industry for so long that it's now a part of me. It no longer feels like I'm getting up and going to work. I feel like I'm getting paid for serving my country, because I'm selling Grenada. And so when persons come and they experience a tour, for instance, with myself or any of our staff, or my tour guys, I should say, they go back remembering us. You know, they would have had an awesome experience, and so they go back remembering their experience in Grenada. So, I think the background of tourism helps. And also, I want to mention that I did a 2 years contract with Ministry of Health during COVID, and it's a period in which I will never forget. The experience, both good and bad, or I shouldn't say bad, I should say sad, but having to operate the protocols and the entry protocols during the COVID time was also another fundamental experience for me. And I think that will aid me now in my political journey.
0: All right. Well, that's fair enough. Now, what do you see as being the top three bigger issues that's facing Grenadians right now that you feel like you are going to get into right away? Your first, if selected, as the representative, what would be the top three issues that you're going to go after?
1: Right. And I have plenty, but as you mentioned, I'll give you three, just three. And the one that is very dear to my heart is starting a job training, job placement institute. I have found over the years, and not just since this year, this has been a lot of years where you find establishments have vacancies and persons are out of work. So I thought, how about we create this place where persons can actually walk in and we assist you with getting your job. So you will tell us what your passions are or your qualifications and your skills, and then we will see what's available. We will help you with interviews, help you create your CVs, and pair that also with some form of training. I've found that we are lacking customer service training in the hospitality industry in particular. Mm-hmm. And you see many people being disgruntled about experiences as they are out in restaurants or hotels, and you really can't blame them. They haven't been trained, you know. So this is where an error that I think that needs to be fixed. Get everyone trained up. So when you go to a job, for instance, instead of just making a 3-month probation and then they get rid of you because you weren't properly trained, so you can't blame them. So these are things that I thought of that we need to connect the dots and have persons come in, and at least we assist you. And again, a government should be able to support your community, you know. We think that was needed. So my second one, in the South, we need something that is a little bit more in way of a street food cultural experience for our guests. I sort of dream of something that is within walking distance for most of the visitors in the island. Most islands have it, you know, and they do really well. And we have our own version, or had, I should say, of Fish Friday. And I remember we filled busloads of persons every Friday night to go up to Fish Friday. Mm-hmm. It was food, it was music, it was the atmosphere. And so I think if we brought that down to the South, it's not just to facilitate the visitors, but it will also open doors for our local vendors to sell their foods and their local arts and crafts and bring in a little bit of culture. So that's something, again, I'm thinking maybe within the Wall Street area is where I have in mind. And we've been a lot of our guests are asking us when they come, and especially the repeat guests who've experienced Fish Friday, they're like, don't you have anything like that? We tend to send them to private places like True Blue, has a similar dodgy dock. So something like that, but more in way of a community-based development or destination. Mm-hmm. Okay. Third, again, this is what I've seen that was needed. And mind you, my plans, Michael, have been created by listening to people. I didn't just sit behind closed doors and come up with these plans. These are things that I've seen, these are things that I've heard from people, and this is how we come up with plans and policies. We need I don't want to call it a rehab, but in my words, a wellness center, a detoxification wellness center, where if someone is a substance abuse user, as we know them, you don't just put them in a holding place, right? We want to treat you and get you better and offer counseling, so that we don't just say to you, stop taking drugs, we give you 2 injections and then you're back on the street, because then you just have them coming back again and again. Support for young men who probably just need mentoring and this, we want to open a line for persons who are suicidal, so to speak. You know, we need more support on the ground for persons who are struggling mentally. So I like to call it a wellness center. So that's something that I'm big on, and hope that we can establish that once we're in government.
0: All right. Well, I appreciate hearing, you know, the top three things that you're going to work on. So I just want to sort of speak on at least the training, yeah, the customer service training. We all can admit that we probably would have liked to have or would desire better service in a lot of industries, a lot of places that we go. But how would you marry the upfront training that you're doing with whether or not it's working, to know whether or not there needs to be adjustments or so? Because from what you've said, I'm hearing that it is upfront only, right? But I'm pretty sure you probably have bigger plans. So I just want to hear it through. How do you measure the progress of that and whether it's working or so, or to continue to provide support so that not only will people get the job, but they're able to keep the jobs?
1: Exactly, which is what I mentioned before. The thing is, over the years, and Michael, I'm going to be honest, people like myself who've, you know, we're well seasoned in the tourism industry, and most of us, we've been brought up, and common courtesy and kindness came naturally. I think this generation been growing up slightly different. Not blaming the parents, it could mean that parents are mostly out working, and so they don't have that foundation that we had. So when we have the training, it's little things that persons probably take for granted, and it's body language or how you dress, how you deal with a complaint, for instance, right? You walk into some establishment sometimes and persons may be on a phone, and it doesn't occur to them that, listen, let me put the phone down and say to someone, hold on 1 second for me. So it's teaching persons how to communicate effectively, how to listen to complaints, how to speak to persons, and basically how to just work, you know, effectively in the forefront of things, as we say, like the hotels and the restaurants and so.
0: All right, good. And you spoke about as well the street food type environment, you know. Mm-hmm. Tell me about your bigger plans for the dealing with the cost of living in your constituency.
1: So we have seen the need for support for small businesses. A lot of the red tape needs to be cut. There's a lot of people in our community, for instance, who I've spoken to and may not have necessarily had the opportunity to go to university or further their education. But it doesn't mean that they don't have a dream. So they may want to open a business, and there's absolutely no support for persons like that, right? So that's something that we have on the top of our list that we're going to target, which is more support for small businesses. I'll give you an idea. So you see down at the vendors market, for instance, you may have a dozen spice vendors, as we call them. And each of them pretty much sell almost the same items. Mm-hmm, mm-hmm. You can't blame them. So you can't come in there and quarrel and say, oh, they're all selling. They need the guidance. They need the help. They need the support. So this is where good governance comes in. This is where good management comes in. You come and you support and you help, because some of them really don't know any better. But that's an area, see, small businesses, definitely in terms of receiving financial support, or just getting the ground start. You know, you might be starting a business and you don't have the resources, or you don't have the financial resources. You go to the bank and the requirements are absurd. So these are some of the areas that we will have in place so that small businesses, for instance, will have better support.
0: All right. If I can ask you, if you were given an opportunity to select a ministry that you would govern, which one would it be?
1: Absolutely, tourism.
0: Tourism.
1: Yes.
0: And the reason for that is because you've had some experience there.
1: Well, that's not just the reason. Mm-hmm. The reason would be because I have noticed and seen over the years that we have not reached our full potential. Mm-hmm. We have this notion about a 6-month period. We have a peak season and we would have a slow period. But in that slow period, nothing is happening. in way of trying to promote Grenada differently. We have so many reasons to come to Grenada, not just Spice Mass, which is just a 10-day period. We have a window of 10 days where there's no accommodation available, and that's all brilliant. I'd love to see, you know, persons coming in for festivals. We have that. We have the cruise ship seasons. The minute the cruise ship ends and we have the last cruise ship and you start walking around Grand Anse, in particular, within that hotel belt, it's like everything's gone and disappears. And we have so much more to offer than that so-called cruise ship season. Mm-hmm. We have a lot of festivals. We have Caracou's Carnival. I'm saying this to say that the festivals that we have just recently started to introduce needs to be promoted. We also need to attract more regional visitors. September, for instance, is the peak of the hurricane season. Grenada is outside of the hurricane belt,
0: yeah,
1: which means we can use that as a way to promote and market people. Some persons want to come when it's quiet, you know. So the focus has always been on the 6 months, but we can do a lot more. And I firmly believe that if we were to promote like a music festival, we have the reggae festival,
0: right,
1: this needs to be on a national level.
0: Mm-hmm.
1: If it is, you know how many persons will come in for that period. You understand? So
0: right.
1: I think that we haven't tapped into our full potential. And so that's one of the main reasons I'd like to get in there and get some work, real work done.
0: All right, I like that. So you'll have advanced knowledge, you know, just based on your experiences, advanced knowledge as to what may work, what may not work. I can't say that everybody's passion is where they end up when it comes to the ministry that they'll operate in, right?
1: Mm-hmm.
0: So how would you gather the intelligence to make it just as effective as in the ministry of education, in any other ministry, as you would in the Ministry of Tourism? Let's just say that's not the department that you're going to be in. How would you
1: right.
0: gather the intelligence to effectively serve your constituents?
1: Okay, so remember I mentioned passion. When you are within a movement that's focused on development, the rest comes easily, right? So even if I have to, for one or more reasons, branch away from tourism and I might end up in another, let's say, agriculture, they all, by the way, Michael, they work hand in hand. Eh? This thing we've had where we have tourism on its own, agriculture on its own, education on its own. Do you know we can just connect the dots and actually work together? Each industry could actually sustain each other. But back to your question. For me, it would be easy because once you, again, you love your people and your focus is on development, then any ministry that I go into, I'll be able to carry that same passion, as we say.
0: Yeah.
1: Yeah.
0: Okay. And I guess every representative would probably say that they have the passion. So it will take a little more than that to convince the electorate that you are the one for the job. I am pretty sure deep down inside you're telling yourself you are the one for the job. So I'll ask you, what would give you the edge and any of your competitors? And mostly speaking about yourself, not so much them, right?
1: Yeah, yeah, yeah.
0: What
1: yeah.
0: about you give you the edge over your competitors?
1: Number one, I in no formal way discriminate with regards to who you are, what school you went to, where you live, what color, and who you support. So for the past 8 months, I have been doing what we call our house visits. And I don't ask if you went to college or university or who you support. I sit with everyone, whether you're up on the top, whether you're down below. Mm-hmm. And I have heard, and like, I know I don't want to knock other persons, but there are persons saying to me that, you know, other representatives don't necessarily sit with them, right? I think this is where I have an edge on everyone else, where I can connect with persons across the board. It's never been an issue. I have this thing that I always say that I, for myself, don't ever look down on anyone. We're all on the same level, in my opinion, right? We've all gone through different experiences, and our experiences sometimes make us who we are today. But it doesn't mean that anyone is better than the other. So you'll see me sitting on a block, and listening to the guys. And Michael, I'm going to say this to you now, that a lot of them just want someone to listen. Mm-hmm. And we're hearing on the ground that no one's listening to persons, right? So I'm doing my best every single day. I'll do a few hours well, and I do a lot of listening. I'm not in the position to probably, you know, do as much as our representatives. But once that changes, come November 5th, then I'm the person that will listen across the board. And that's where I think I have the edge on everyone else.
0: All right. So we know that around election time, we do expect politicians to come forward and give us all of their plans. I think if you ask anybody, you know, they probably were left wishing that this one came through because they were promised this one, and it didn't come through, that sort of thing. So what commitment can you make? And how are you proposing that we hold you accountable for any of the promises that you make pre the election?
1: So in my last meeting over the weekend, this is something that I mentioned. I have said to everyone that I have encountered that I will not promise anything that I cannot fulfill. Mm-hmm. In the event that a promise was made and we're unable to fulfill, I will then go back to the drawing board, but we will have communication open. We will speak to person and then explain, and communication is key, right? If you come and you make promises, which as I said, I'm not planning to make any promises that I cannot fulfill. However, things happen.
0: Of course.
1: Right?
0: Of course.
1: And if you notice, I tend to say I have all these plans and they're not promises.
0: Right.
1: We plan, mm-hmm. but it may not come through. And so we go back to the drawing board and then we include you, because all of what I mentioned, and again, for the policies and plans that all of DPM has, were created from listening to people.
0: Right.
1: Right? So we didn't just go behind closed doors and make these things up. We listened to people and we sat and said, okay, we'll come up with this plan. But we tend not to promise. And I know for one, and I've said to all of my constituents when I speak to them, that they'll hold me accountable if I cannot fulfill a plan and not a promise. I'm staying away from that word.
0: Right. So at least would you commit to periodic updates, measurable targets, timelines? Are you able to at least commit to that?
1: Right. So as you may know, as a representative, you have a team, you have a ministry, you have, you know, an entire office. I'm not going to be a one-man show. I can't do all this by myself, right? We will have plans, we'll have targets, as you say, but something that I intend to do is keep up with the In My Yard. I may have to call it something else, but you see the In My Yard sessions that we have now. Mm-hmm. This is something that I'm going to do, even if it's once a month, I get to every village, because you know what, Michael, things change all the time. And again, we initially might have a plan, and then 6 months down the line or a year down the line, you think, no, you know what, this isn't so practical after all. Mm-hmm. Or things change in the community, or something happens. And so you have to remain on the ground. You cannot do so only just before elections. It must be continuous. And my plan is to have my In My Yards at least once a month, listen to what's happening, listen to the concerns or the do's and the don'ts or any issues that community is having, and then we will at least try to meet everyone, not halfway, but all the way.
0: Okay. So big picture. You are elected for the South, right? What difference can we feel? What impact can we feel from you being elected within the first 100 days or so? What can we see and know that, wow, she's working?
1: So the first thing you would probably feel or see is that everybody is going to be included in decision making, right? Too many times I'm hearing the man on the ground or the ones on the beach or just the average guy on the ground who probably doesn't have his own business, they're not being heard. So from the time the movement steps in, you will, across the board, you'll hear everyone being included, right? Regardless of who you support, yellow, green, blue, whatever, it would be a movement that will include everyone, because we are focused on unity and development for the country and not just for certain people. It's for the entire country, and we are big on unity as well. So that you're going to see, because a lot of what we see happening now is going to be eradicated in terms of division or tribalism, as we call it. That's mm-hmm. we intend to wipe that out completely. So that's probably one of the first things that you will see and feel once the movement is in that position.
0: Right. So that's short term. And long term, right? What would you want to leave as a mark? You know, that's that one legacy that you'd like to leave after you probably would have served the amount of time that you'd like to serve.
1: Mm-hmm. As I mentioned before, I would want to change that 6 month period, and I want to have people come into Grenada year round. I want to change that. We've long, you know, you've been told, oh, you're coming for sun, sea, and sand. I want to change that. There's so much more to come to Grenada for. And I would love when I move away from politics that Grenada has visitors year round, and we have all these festivals, as I mentioned, like the Reggae Festival, and so on a national level. That I'd like to make a difference, because it's always been the 6 month period. Mm-hmm. That I'd like to leave a mark. And then also, I want when people remember Charmaine, they'll say, you know what? She helped everyone who was in need. She supported everyone who was in need. And the country developed while I was around. I just want development, and I want it for everyone. Because we have so much potential, Michael. There's no need for us to be, you know, somewhat on the bottom of the list. I was looking at some stats this week with regards to numbers and visitors regionally, and we have so much more historic sites and things to offer. We have a lot more resources, and we're not developing what we have. So, you know, a lot of persons are on the platforms, and you have this plan to cut this and cut that, and let us focus on developing Grenada for everyone. You understand? So that's what I would leave behind.
0: Okay. Affordable housing. What is your plans on improving that situation in the constituency? I know that if some would say there are a lot of squatting taking place in the constituency. There's been some efforts to improve that situation, but you know, I'm not here or there in terms of whether the steps that we take are helping or hurting, you know, in the grand scheme of things. Mm-hmm. And sometimes mm-hmm. when you have to make a decision in national interest, it will negatively affect individuals. So it's almost as a two-edged sword. So in your opinion, what do you feel is the right approach to dealing with affordable housing and those who probably are in breach at this time? How can we help make a nice, peaceful transition?
1: Right. So if we were to look at the reasons why people are squatting, would be the first thing to try to figure out how we can help or support. Now, it is. A lot of persons physically or literally cannot afford to purchase a piece of land, and which is why the DPM's, one of DPM's plans would be to have this housing grant that we will offer persons under 35. So it boils down to not being able to afford, but from a government point, I would say it needs to be regularized. Again, you know, over the years, you've been used to persons being allowed to do certain things. And so when another government comes in and try to rectify it, it seems as if they're the bad people. And it's not necessarily so. So it just means people, different governments come in and they operate slightly different. Now, if we're going to tackle the issue of persons squatting, then we must have alternative measures. We must be able to say, well, listen, we're now going to step in and we need this area, we need to reclaim this area, but you must be able to offer them something else, some sort of support or guidance. I'm not saying another piece of land necessarily, but with the DPM, we'll have the housing grants, and that will be offered to everyone under 35. We have a certain amount that we'll do each year, and that's just part of it. But when you're going into regularizing and you have issues, communication, back to what I said, communication is key. You sit with everyone and say, listen, let's come up with a solution. And then you give them ideas of what they should do and what they can do. You don't just come and say, you offer them, you give them a letter and say, you need to move, you have notice. You sit and discuss and communicate.
0: All right. And as it relates to healthcare, you know, what are your personal views on what can be done to improve affordability of healthcare? You know, what are your personal views on what can be done to improve affordability?

0: That is something, again, top of our list, which is to have the medical stations stocked with the necessary medicine that they would need. And just to be able to have one in the community. And so we also planning to have the mobile medical mobile centers that we will have persons be able to reach in case in the middle of the night you don't have to go all the way to St. George's, which is sometimes you don't even have a bus that you can get all the way into town. So we are coming to you as opposed to you having to try to find the medical centers. We're coming to you, and then the stock, the shelves, I should say, sorry, will be fully stocked. I'm going to share something with you on the health. Almost every weekend, Michael, there's a motorcade that's going around the island. The ones that touch me the most are the ones for the kids, the children. Mm-hmm. And you will see somebody either needs surgery or just treatment. And I can't believe in this day and age that there is no support for persons who are in need of healthcare. This should be something that everyone can access. And that is something that we need to sort as soon as possible. It literally breaks my heart because we're seeing, you can see money spent on different areas, different industries, but health has to be first. Health must be first. You're not telling me a child is going to die because she couldn't afford medication, or the fact that the medication wasn't even available in the hospital. That is crazy.
1: Right. I want to jump in here a little bit because the passion that you speak about health with you speaking with in relations to health, I've heard that passion from almost everyone that speaks on health. But for as long as I know myself, and I ain't so young, I might look young, I don't know that there's been any substantial improvement. So it's the thing that should be highest in priority when we speak about it, but in actuality, it appears to be the thing that has the least attention and support and financing and action. That's what it appears to me. Somebody may feel differently about it, but that's my personal opinion. How do you feel about that statement that I'm making? And if you agree in any way, shape or form, why do you believe it continues to be that way?
0: Unfortunately, I can't tell you why it continues to be that way, because I know for sure when you listen to any of the movement's plans, healthcare is on top of the list, right? I remember, and persons could correct me, but I remember, and this is more than one person reminded me about this, around the last elections, a decision was taken to have tourism on a back burner, so to speak, mm-hmm. because the focus would be on health. And yes, I mean, it's a kind of situation because I was like, putting tourism on a back burner. But yes, I was glad that they were going to then focus on the health. Mm-hmm. And Michael, it did not move an inch from where it is. Mm-hmm, mm-hmm. Right? I don't know what the reasons are. I know budgets were cut in different ministries so that health could be focused on, and it never did happen. So I can't tell you, I can't speak on their behalf because I'm not in a ministry, but I could tell you what our focus is on.
1: Right.
0: And if you know my political leader, Peter David, he has always spoken on health. And like you said, it's something I think we all feel very sensitive about, and it will be on the top of our list to have fixed and mended almost immediately.
1: So if and when we have a subsequent conversation, we probably can hear more details, or we can speak to more details on how do you plan, you know, specifics on how do you plan to make that change, because we want to measure it. We want to see that it's happening. And post-election, if you're elected, we want to see that this is indeed, as you may have alluded to, one of the number one things on your agenda.
0: Yeah, because it's doable, eh? Mm-hmm. And, you know, it takes me back to me managing my business for, 15, 16 years. And if you manage well, whether it's a business or so, once you're managing well and you lay out your focus.

0: focus and you say, well, this is what we're going to aim for, then you manage it, and then you have a target and you go for it, right? So then, you know, you cut back on some areas and you put the money back onto health as opposed to something that we think may not need it right now. So it comes down to good management and good governance.
1: Good management, good governance. And we're quickly running out of time, right? So I want you to just personally, you are representing the DPM. You are from the South. What do you think is going to be your biggest challenge being selected for that position, if you feel like there is one, being selected to represent?
0: Being or getting?
1: Getting elected, yeah. Do you feel like there's any challenge, or what do you feel might be your biggest challenge?
0: One of the challenges that I face now is that I entered this political arena in the end of March.
1: Right.
0: So I feel like, you know, there's a lot of crunch time, and my constituency is the largest.
1: It is.
0: And what's been working for me, Michael, is the one-on-one, the mm-hmm. connection that I have with people. So whereas other persons may have teams that they send out, I don't do the teams. I have a team with me, mm-hmm. but I'm trying to do the impossible, but I'm trying and I'm going to meet every single one. Mm-hmm. But we have the largest constituency. So that's the only challenge that I have, is actually getting and meeting persons, which I am doing every day, and I'm going to do as much as I can right up until the 5th of November.
1: Mm-hmm. Okay, if this is the final words that you can say to your constituents, the final words, like 2 minutes.
0: Yes.
1: Take the next 2 minutes, your final words, to convince them that you are the one for the job.
0: Okay, so this is something I tell everyone, and it's based on the feedback I'm getting from people, is that they're fed up. They don't wish to vote anymore because it's the same thing. Now, I'm having that task to convince people that we are different. We are not about making promises that we won't fulfill, as I mentioned before. Give the movement that opportunity to make things different. We have the most experienced political leader. And of course, when you have a movement or a political party, I believe the head is very crucial. Our leader is very crucial. Right, we have our own visions in each of the constituency, but we are led by somebody absolutely phenomenal. And so with that, we can say to you, and I mentioned to you before, I ain't making any promises that I can't fulfill, mm-hmm. but if you give the movement that opportunity, we will change, because we have heard, we have seen, we have felt it in our pockets, and it's almost like a, you know, it's a reoccurring thing where each government comes in and they're doing their best there, don't get me wrong. Everyone comes in and they do as much as they can, but you're still having large loopholes of issues that are not addressed, right? The movement is going to change all of that. We're going to include everyone. We're going to stop and eradicate all of the division and tribalism that is happening, and focus on development. So don't lose hope, I should say. There is hope, okay? So come the 5th of November, do the right thing, and I can promise there will be a change in what we've seen over the last 30 to 40 years.
1: Okay. Well, Ms. Gibbs, thank you so much. And obviously, I've got lots of questions for you, but this is what we're going to accommodate for today. This is a series of conversation, and as it's named, Beyond the Ballot, just know that even post-elections, we are going to be continuing this kind of conversation, right? So
0: thank you
1: so much for taking time from of your busy day to come and have this conversation with me. And I look forward to our next conversation.
0: Great. Thank you for having me. And I didn't realize today was the first episode of your ballot.
1: Yes.
0: So I feel honored to be here as your first guest. Thank you for having me.
1: Yeah, and thank you very much. All right. So thank you very much, folks, for being a part of the conversation, be it online, if you are online, or you're listening to us via our traditional radio 93.3, 93.9. We are going to have more of these conversations. Every political party, every member of the team have been invited. The door is open to anyone who wants wants to come and have this conversation with us. As mentioned, it's unscripted, and you know, we just sit and we just talk about the plans of the representatives themselves, right? So look forward to our next conversation. I think I have one lineup for tomorrow, for which I'll let you know the details on that before the day ends. All right, so thank you very much. We're going to take a commercial break, and we are going to come right back. Stay with us.
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1: Seems like you.
0: And Edinburgh and Napier University, the number one modern university in Scotland, they are now recruiting for the January 2027 intake, and they're holding an information session at the Radisson Grenada Beach Resort. It's going to run from 6:30 p.m. to 8 p.m. on October 21st. And Edinburgh Napier University's programs, which includes the AACSB accredited and a GNAB recognized MBA and the BA business topper for associate degree holders, it is 100% online, flexible, and relevant. You can reserve a place at www.seidegree.com.

The Grenada National Sports Council invites schools, sports association, clubs across the entire nation. They're asking that you come take part in the Grenada Ultimate Sports Mind Quiz. Challenge your knowledge of local, regional, and international sports and celebrate Grenada's sporting heritage. The parish competition started. One of the events happened on October 10th, and there's another that's going to be happening on October 17th. With the finalists advancing to the national finals on

Michael Hutchins Karaoke. We are Dockside Restaurant and Bar. That's in Woodlands, down on the marina in Clascoat Bay. Come on, have a good time, boy. I tell all of the places now.

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Here's what the Uganda Martyrs School Restoration Committee, they're having a breakfast and barbecue luncheon. They ask that you come on out and enjoy delicious food, fellowship, and community spirit, all for a worthy cause. 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The breakfast is $15. 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

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And they're having free food, but you're going to have to purchase your drinks. 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For more information, you can call 415-5220. Remember, that's happening on October 18th, Lafayette School Grounds. And all are invited to Miss Batilda Superville Free Breast Cancer Screening. It's happening on Saturday, October 17th at the Uganda Mothers Catholic School, Happy Hill. And there will also be blood pressure checks and other basic health screening. I sure yesterday I might have said free breakfast. Nah, man, that had to have been what was written there. No, sir. How do you make free breakfast with free breast cancer screening? That's crazy. So it's free breast cancer screening, all right? Saturday, October 17th. And then Our Lady of Rosary RC Church. That's the Rosary Lady of the Rosary RC Parish of St. Paul's and Mount Parnassus. Library included, they invite you to their annual harvest. Taking place on Saturday, October 24th, at the St. Paul's Community Center, starting at 11. Eats and drinks will be on sale. The lunch is only $20. Lots of games as well, other forms of entertainment, and bingo. They say come out and have a good time.

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It's the luncheon edition of the news on WeFM for Wednesday, 14th October 2026. In the headlines, Parliamentary Elections Office increases programming informing the public about the election process. Grenada's Blue Economy MSME entrepreneurs urged to take advantage of the OECS UBEC matching grant program. Trinidad and Tobago government presents $63.368 billion budget and reports of Pope Leo's surgery to remove a cancerous tumor off his right lung successful. McDonald College and St. John's Christian Secondary School in the Secondary Schools Boys Division Super 8 Knockout Final. Details of these stories and more, plus a look at sports and the weather straight ahead. 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

0: Welcome back and good afternoon with the news in detail. I am Sheena Philip Lynch. Blue Economy, micro, small and medium-sized enterprises, MSMEs in Grenada, along with their counterparts in St. Lucia and St. Vincent and the Grenadines in the fisheries, marine tourism and waste management sectors, will soon have a final opportunity to access grant financing through Window 1 of the Regional MSME Matching Grants Program. The OECS, through the Unleashing the Blue Economy of the Caribbean UBEC project, will officially launch the third and final call for proposals for Window 1 of the Regional MSME Matching Grants Program during a virtual webinar on Friday, October 30th at 10 in the morning. We have more in this report.
1: Grenadians in the MSME sector are invited to attend the launch and are strongly encouraged to take advantage of the Window 1 funding opportunity under the UBEC project. The Regional MSME Matching Grants Program was established under UBEC to provide financial and technical support to eligible MSMEs operating within targeted blue economy sectors. Through Window 1, individuals' eligible businesses can access grant financing to make investments that can improve their productivity, resilience, sustainability, and competitiveness. According to a release, entrepreneurs who have considered applying in the past but have not yet done so are therefore encouraged to prepare their business and applications and take advantage of the opportunity. A Grenadian longliner fisherman, Renrich Bethel, is saying thanks to the OECS Commission and UBEC for the grant he received to invest in equipment that has strengthened both the safety and efficiency of his fishing operations. For further information, interested individuals can contact the Regional MSME Matching Grants Program team at mgp.unit@oecs.int. Donisha Alexander reporting for WFM News.
0: With the November 5th, 2026 general elections in the air, the public is being notified constantly about the evolving process relative to the conduct of operations. The Parliamentary Elections Office has been at the forefront of holding media programs so as to inform the public about the electioneering. Speaking to voter and civic registration officer Ferdinand Phillip, there's something new voters must be cognizant of as it relates to balloting this time around.
2: One of the new things that have been introduced for this upcoming general elections is the mode of voting. Whereas persons used to go into a fully closed booth and cast their ballot, now it's going to be private public voting. Yes, the secrecy of their ballot will be maintained. However, their physical person or their self is going to be visible to the general public. This is to help alleviate the issue of persons snapping, especially with technology, snapping a picture of their ballot and posting it online or showing it to somebody who may have promised them some kind of remuneration for voting for them. So it's called public-private voting.
0: As it relates to observers for the election, Mr. Phillip had this to say.
2: We are not the body responsible for actually inviting the observers in, but I do understand that we will have multiple observers, and it's a normal practice. They come in and they observe the elections. They actually come in before, a few days before, so they go around to the various, the civil society, they go and they look at our infrastructure, they look at several aspects of the electoral process, even to the point of subsequent to that election. They are very visible on election day. They visit several of the polling stations, and then they produce what we call the observer report, which makes a quite interesting read. That is also in focus and in place, and come this election, the observers will make themselves present.
0: Voter and Civic Registration Officer Ferdinand Phillip. The Royal Grenada Police Force RGPF has sent out a reminder to persons relative to what's considered as harboring aliens. According to the law, section 36, subsection 1E of the Immigration Act, the RGPF says if anyone assists any person to enter or remain in Grenada in contravention of the said act, including knowingly hiding or accommodating such person, shall be guilty of an offense. Selwyn Noel tells us more.
3: This reminder comes on the basis that on Saturday last, 10th October 2026, officers attached to the Immigration and Passport Department arrested and charged 34-year-old construction worker Kimon Persu of Dabo, St. George, for the offense of accommodating an alien. This followed investigations into two Vincentian nationals who entered Grenada illegally. Kimon Persu appeared before the St. George's Magistrates Court earlier this week, where he pleaded guilty to the offense. He was fined $1,700 to be paid within 15 days. In default, he will serve 6 months imprisonment, and additionally, the two Vincentian nationals were charged for entering the state without the consent of an immigration officer. They appeared before the St. George's Magistrates Court on Monday. One was fined $1,500 to be paid forthwith, while the other, who is a juvenile, was reprimanded and discharged. Selwyn Noel, WFM News.
0: Pet owners in Karakou will have an opportunity to access free veterinary services this Saturday as the Karakou Animal Hospital CAH partners with the St. George's University Shelter Medicine Club to provide essential care for dogs and cats. The aim is to make essential veterinary services more accessible to pet owners while promoting responsible pet ownership and the health and well-being of animals throughout the Sister Isles. The founder and managing director of the Karakou Animal Hospital is Catherine Noel, who tells us more about the upcoming initiative.
4: Mark your calendars for this Saturday, October 17th, from
0: more about the upcoming initiative.
4: Mark your calendars for this Saturday, October

0: forward to seeing you and your animals this Saturday.
1: Noah says the Karaku Animal Hospital is now a vital component of proper animal husbandry.
0: Karaku Animal Hospital is a registered nonprofit charity since 2013 and a provider of veterinary care for cats and dogs across Karaku and Pitti Martinique. We provide all of our services at low or no cost to the local community so that financial barriers never stand in the way of an animal getting help. We are run entirely by volunteers, led locally by 4 permanent volunteers, and supported by qualified visiting vets and nurses from all over the world. Following the destruction of our rented clinic facility by Hurricane Beryl, we've continued serving the community through mobile and pop-up clinics. With that said, we do have some incredible news. By the end of this month, we're breaking ground on a brand new climate-resilient state-of-the-art veterinary hospital. This future-proof facility will ensure we can protect and care for our island's animals for generations to come.
1: Founder and Managing Director of the Karaku Animal Hospital, Catherine Noel. The Grenada Network of Rural Women, GRINROP, has launched a $400,000 EU Can Cocoa Nourish project, a one-year initiative aimed at encouraging young people to view agriculture as a viable business opportunity while improving the nutritional value of meals served in selected schools in Grenada. The project, which was launched yesterday at the Ministry of Agriculture Lands and Forestry Conference Room, will also target a number of hotels with a focus on increasing the use of locally produced spices and herbs in their culinary offerings. The initiative is being implemented in collaboration with the Grenada Food and Nutrition Council and the Ministry of Agriculture, Lands and Forestry. It seeks to strengthen the connection between agriculture, nutrition, and the local hospitality industry while promoting greater use of Grenada's agricultural produce. And American citizens residing in Karaku will have an opportunity to access consular services this Friday. The services will be available at the Mermaid Hotel Conference Room from 9 to 11 a.m. Services will include passport renewals, reports of birth and deaths abroad, and notarial services. U.S. citizens seeking further information can contact American Citizens Services by email at stjorgesacs@state.gov. And that's a look at the first segment of the news, which came to you compliments Quartz Grenada Limited, Shelter Solutions Incorporated, and Western Union Moving Money for Better. Regional and international developments when we return.
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0: Welcome back in the region. The government of Trinidad and Tobago is promising increased support for vulnerable citizens and continued investment in key public services, alongside new revenue measures expected to generate more than $1 billion. The commitments form part of the country's $63.368 billion budget for the fiscal year 2027, presented by the country's finance minister, Davindranath Tanku. We get more in this TTT News report.
1: We expect in 2027 total revenue of $59.729 billion, total expenditure of $63.368 billion, with leaving a fiscal deficit of $3.639 billion. The total estimated revenue of $59.729 billion comprises oil revenue, $14.355 billion, non-oil revenue, $45.062 billion, capital revenue, $0.312 billion.
2: Health and education and training receive the largest allocations at over $8 billion each, followed by national security with $7.3 billion.
0: And moving further afield, a medical bulletin from the Vatican has announced that Pope Leo has taken a successful operation to remove a cancerous tumor from his right lung. The Pope is said to have woken up normally and returned to his room after a brief period of observation. Pope Leo had announced on Sunday that his operation was imminent, but the cancer diagnosis only came after the procedure had been carried out. We get more in this report.
3: Reading back between the lines of what he said at the time, it's clear that tests have been done and that he knew what he was going in for. Of course, nobody else knew the full picture, which we now have. We've heard just recently from the Vatican in a briefing to explain the statement that they put out, and that is to say that doctors did confirm that the lump that was found on the Pope's right lung was cancerous. They said it was removed, that went well, but they also said, as expected, they had to remove a fairly large section of the Pope's lung, the entire lower lobe of his right lung. They said that was, in their words, to make the procedure more radical. But when I asked what that meant, it was essentially to ensure that nothing malignant was left behind. A serious operation. It took 90 minutes. The Pope was there for 3 hours in total in the operating theatre. He's now back in his room in the hospital. He's awake, and we've even been told he's asking for his dinner. So he seems to be in relatively normal spirits.
0: Still on the international scene, in the U.S. House, Democrats are focusing on a first 100 days agenda if they sweep to power in next month's midterm elections. They pledge to make life more affordable and conduct vast oversight of the Trump administration if the party seizes majority control. Democratic leader Hakeem Jeffries, who is in line to become House Speaker if the party wins power, says the Democrats will be united right out of the gate on reinstating Affordable Care Act, tax breaks, reversing Republican Medicaid cuts, holding votes against the Iran war, and undoing President Donald Trump's tariff regime. They expect to launch the agenda in the first 100 hours once the new Congress is seated in January. And that's a look at the second segment of the news, which came to you compliments Quartz Grenada Limited, Shelter Solutions Incorporated, and Western Union Moving Money for Better. Sports is next.

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McDonald College and St. John's Christian Secondary to play in the Starmount Ministry of Sports Secondary School Super 8 knockout final. Details of this and other stories in the sporting segment, plus the weather. In the latest info on the Starmount Ministry of Sports Secondary School football competition, McDonald College and St. John's Christian Secondary School are into the Boys Division Super 8 knockout final. The battle for a place in the final is said to have delivered excitement Monday this week with the semifinal playoff. McDonald College came out firing, finding the back of the net six times to secure a commanding 6-1 victory over the Grenada SDA Comprehensive School. In the other semifinal encounter was said to be a nail-biting between PBC and St. John's Christian Secondary, where both teams battled to a 1-1 draw at regulation time. The match was then decided on the penalty spot, where the St. John's Christian Secondary School players held their nerve, winning 4-2. A date for the final is to be scheduled. The Grenada Football Association, GFA, has announced a 14-man squad to participate in FIFA's Under 15 World Cup and Festival. It's scheduled for Baku, Azerbaijan from the 22nd to the 31st of October 2026. They will face intense international competition in a fast-paced 8-a-side format against India, Bahrain, Cameroon, Laos and Senegal. The team comprises goalkeepers Isaiah McLeod and Kareen Steele, defenders Tyreek Charles, Malachi Campbell, Joshua Frank and Aman Usi, midfielders Anthony Alexander, Omari McSween, Jerwani Noel, Romario Phillip and Kai Wilson, and strikers Aidan Bishop, Javin Etienne, Jaleel Ford and Crystal Ray. And now for a look at the weather as prepared by the Met Office for this afternoon and tonight. The weather is expected to be mostly fair with a few bright nighttime showers. Today's maximum temperature 32 degrees Celsius. The wind is east-northeasterly to east-southeasterly at 10 to 20 miles per hour. Seas are slight to moderate with waves 3 to 5 feet in open water. Tides are currently low with a high expected at 5 this afternoon and low again at 12:30 in the morning. Sunset today will be at 5:49 and the sunset sunrise tomorrow will be at 5:57. And as a look at the sports and the weather report, now for a recap of the headlines. Parliamentary Elections Office increases programming informing the public about the election process. Grenada's Blue Economy MSME entrepreneurs urged to take advantage of the OECS UBEC matching grants project. Trinidad and Tobago government presents $63.368 billion budget. Reports of Pope Leo surgery to remove a cancerous tumor off his right lung successful. And McDonald College and St. John's Christian Secondary in the Secondary School Boys Division Super 8 knockout final. That's a look at the luncheon edition of the news on WeFM for Wednesday, 14th October 2026. A reminder, the news came to you compliments Quartz Grenada Limited, Shelter Solutions Incorporated and Western Union Moving Money for Better, plus sports and the weather. On behalf of the entire news team and technical operator Michael Hutchinson, I am Sheena Philip Lynch. Thank you for viewing on our Facebook page and thank you for listening via 93.3 and 93.9.

Thank you very much, Sheena, and your colleagues as well. Appreciate you. And my friends, that's it. That's as far as we can take you for today. And I'd like to just say to all of you, it's been a pleasure. And I really do hope that you guys had a fantastic one up to this point. And I am making my way out of here. Hope to be with you again tomorrow, God's will. Don't forget that we are going to be, and when I say we, I mean Michael Hutchinson Karaoke. We are going to be at Dockside Restaurant and Bar. That's in Clascode Bay. That's in Marina down there. We are going to be there later on. We usually start at 7, right? So I am looking forward to having you guys join me today. So again, do take care of yourselves. Those of you on the job, I encourage you to stay productive. And those of you probably home, today's your day off. You like that, eh? Yeah, you like that. You can just sprawl off your day home. Think nice. Yeah, so just enjoy whatever you are doing, all right? But do try to see if you can get a little rest in there a little bit, all right? So take care of yourselves, and we'll catch up. Have a blessed one.

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2: 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Yeah.

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Mr. Barry Simon coming at you, my very good brethren. He didn't speak a book day, he spoke a library. Stay soft, stay humble. Do not let the things that have hurt you turn you into a person that you are not. Yes, I. Keep your eyes on the prize. It's all about building bridges instead of walls, being the light in a dark world. It's Wednesday the 14th of October. Your boy Foopy is rocking, don't come knocking. You might just be disturbing. We're on a journey. Thank you very much, Omar Daniel Muscles, alongside Michael Hutchison Hutchie. They had a great time. Ah, Suki, Suki. Here we go, here we go, here we go. Yeah, there's a feel for the lyrics, yeah, there's a feel for the melody. You're getting both. We're on a journey this afternoon.

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When man fails you, the Most High is always there. Whoever abandoned you in the middle of the ocean, they have no right to know how you make it back shore. I said, whoever abandoned you in the middle of the ocean, they have no damn right to know how you made it back shore. When God is for you, nobody can be against you. He's yesterday, today, and forever. No load too heavy, no mountain too high, no seas too rough. That is why there is no other like him. Yes, I. Songs like these, they bring out the best in us. Yes, I. Give thanks. You are here. And still holding on. Mm-hmm. It takes more than that to break you. Can I get an amen from someone outside there? I can hear you. That is why when Fupi is rocking, don't come knocking. You might just be disturbing. The thousands of you listening to WeFM right now, you're thinking about gift wrapping, gift making, looking for souvenirs, goods. 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You love to say Miss Annette Supermarket. Yes, I. They are GP, good people. So if you need more information, call them. 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Or you can dial 533-2820. 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The management and staff of the Art and Spice Gallery, they thank you for your patronage over the years. Good afternoon to the folks in Moran, the Tika family. Nico Tika, good afternoon to you. Hey, how you call Miranda? All your food. GP, good people. Sister Raquel Williams, good afternoon to you. Christy and the rest of the family, blessings every time. Life is God's gift to you. What you do with that life is a gift to the Most High in return. Are you living to the best of your ability? Yes, I. Reach out to someone.

0: takes more than that to break you, boy. When the worst I say,
1: there is someone else who
0: you think you're down and out, all the food.
1: So give thanks for life.
0: See, I'm here for you.

Mommy Rizzo, boy, the Lewis and the Holstein family. Inside Douglaston. Good afternoon to the Bain family. Good afternoon to you, Officer Nisona Bain. Happy Wednesday to you.

0: I told you I'll do it. Yeah, listen to this. Good afternoon to my good brethren, Thomas Fupi Moraine. Blessings every time, bro. You're a case and a half. They say that's pure madness, eh? Anyway, stick around. We're going over to the Grenada General Insurance Company and take out some information there. We come right back after these.
1: Better days are coming.
0: Okay. Where is it? Fupi boy, you put yourself crossway, boy.
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DJ Eric and friends brings to you the Thanksgiving Fete. 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

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For more information on where you

Yeah, so I'm going to say good afternoon. Good afternoon to each and every one of you guys locking on right now. 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Of course, 93.9. It's a lovely, lovely, lovely, lovely day, guys. A lovely day to have a good day. Yeah. It's a good day to have a good day. Wednesday, the 14th day. Yeah. Pick up everybody locked on right now. It doesn't matter where you're locking on from, right? 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
1: Grenada, get ready to give thanks. On Saturday, the 24th of October, DJ Eric and Friends brings to you the Thanksgiving Fete. The Thanksgiving Fete happening at the Traffic Light Sports Bar in Belmont, St. George's. From 9 p.m., the vibe starts and it ain't no stopping. 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DJ

0: Schools with focus on communities and livelihoods, a nation begins to grow. This growth is a strength and determination of a people establishing sustainable living. Such is the development of our nation, the preservation and protection of our communities. The Grenada Resilience Improvement Project Group is an initiative which seeks to improve the infrastructural capacity of our nation for resilience. In this major civil work project, we will see the reconstruction of the Baltazar Bridge and coastal protection for Sudis. This is another step towards sustainable development for our communities, for our nation. Grenada Resilience Improvement Project GRIP is an initiative of the Government of Grenada funded by the World Bank.
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lawyers will be on site to share information on GDB loan programs, assist you in filling out application forms, provide technical assistance for your business or project, or accept your supporting documents.

You know, for the city tomorrow, nomination day, but yeah, place go busy. Everything is a back on a carnival in Grenada. And then I tell them, lots of folks will be accompanying the various candidates to the election, to the officer, you know. Place busy tomorrow, motorists. Oh, Lord. Tomorrow is a day. Especially in the morning period, boy. Wow.

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0: think of all the ladies that have a John B in their life right now.
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0: Let me see what to tell him.
1: Jump. 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Catch a jump. 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
0: Fire. Yes, a man has some John B in their life too. Don't get tapping. Ladies, your feet is all the alone now. John B in all their life.
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Parliamentary Elections Office increases programming informing the public about the election process. Grenada's Blue Economy, MSME, entrepreneurs urge to take advantage of the OECS UBEC Matching Grants Project. St. Kitts and Nevis Prime Minister Dr. Terence Drew provides update on health conditions. Reports of Pope Leo's surgery to remove a cancerous tumor off his right lung deemed successful. And in sports, McDonald College and St. John's Christian Secondary and the secondary school's Boys Division Super 8 Knockout Final. It's Wednesday, the 14th day of October 2026, and it's time for the primetime edition of news on WeFM. 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

0: Welcome back. Blue Economy Micro, Small and Medium-Sized Enterprises in Grenada, along with their counterparts in St. Lucia and St. Vincent on the Grenadines and the fisheries, marine and tourism sectors, along with MACE Management, will soon have a final opportunity to access grant financing. This is through Window 1 of the Regional MSC Matching Grants Program. We have more in this Donisha Alexander report.
1: Grenadians in the MSME sector are invited to attend the launch and are strongly encouraged to take advantage of the Window 1 funding opportunity under the UBEC project. The Regional MSME Matching Grants Program was established under UBEC to provide financial and technical support to eligible MSMEs operating within targeted blue economy sectors. Through Window 1, individuals, eligible businesses can access grant financing to make investments that can improve their productivity, resilience, sustainability, and competitiveness. According to a release, entrepreneurs who have considered applying in the past but have not yet done so are therefore encouraged to prepare their business and applications and take advantage of the opportunity. A Grenadian longliner fisherman, Renrich Bethel, is saying thanks to the OECS Commission and UBEC for the grant he received to invest in equipment that has strengthened both the safety and efficiency of his fishing operations. For further information, interested individuals can contact the Regional MSME Matching Grants Program team at mgp.unit@oecs.int. Donisha Alexander reporting for WFM News.
0: With the November 5, 2026 general elections in the air, the public is being notified constantly about the evolving process relative to the conduct of operations. The Parliamentary Elections Office has been at the forefront of holding media programs so as to inform the public about the electioneering. Speaking to Voter and Civic Registration Officer Ferdinand Philip, there is something new voters must be cognizant of as it relates to balloting this time around.
2: Introduced for this upcoming general elections is the mode of voting, whereas persons used to go into a fully closed booth and cast their ballot. Now it's going to be private public voting. Yes, the secrecy of their ballot will be maintained. However, their physical person or their self is going to be visible to the general public. This is to help alleviate the issue of persons snapping, especially with technology, snapping a picture of their ballot and posting it online or showing it to somebody who may have promised them some kind of remuneration for voting for them. So it's called public-private voting.
0: As it relates to observers for the election, Mr. Philip had this to say.
2: We are not the body responsible for actually inviting the observers in, but I do understand that we will have multiple observers, and it's a normal practice. They come in and they observe the elections. They actually come in before, a few days before, so they go around to the various, the civil society, they go and they look at our infrastructure, they look at several aspects of the electoral process, even to the point of subsequent to that election. They are very visible on election day. They visit several of the polling stations, and then they produce what we call the observer report, which makes a quite interesting read. That is also in focus and in place, and come this election, the observers will make themselves present.
0: Voter and Civic Registration Officer Ferdinand Philip. While the Royal Grenada Police Force has sent out a reminder to persons relative to what's considered as harbouring aliens, this according to Law Section 36, Subsection 1E of the Immigration Act, the RPGF says if any person that is to enter or remain in Grenada in contravention of the said act, including knowingly hiding or accommodating such persons, shall be guilty of such offence. Seven Noel has the details.
3: This reminder comes on the basis that on Saturday last, 10th October 2026, officers attached to the Immigration and Passport Department arrested and charged 34-year-old construction worker Kimon Persu of Dabo, St. George, for the offense of accommodating an alien. This followed investigations into two Vincentian nationals who entered Grenada illegally.
0: While pet owners in Carrick Karikou will have an opportunity to access free veterinary services this Saturday as the Karikou Animal Hospital partners with the St. George's University Shelter Medicine Club to provide essential care for dogs and cats. The aim is to make essential veterinary services more accessible to pet owners while promoting responsible pet ownership and the health and well-being of animals throughout the Sister Isle. The founder and managing director of the Karikou Animal Hospital is Catherine Noel, who tells us more about the upcoming initiative.
4: Mark your calendars for this Saturday, October 17th from 12 noon to 3 p.m. Karikou Animal Hospital is teaming up with the St. George's University Shelter Medicine Club to provide free veterinary care for our Sister Isles community. Bring your pets down to our main site on Airport Road under the tent for free health checks, vaccinations, tick and flea prevention, as well as heartworm testing and prevention, plus professional advice from our veterinary teams. We'll also have a limited supply of pet food and collars available while supplies last. In addition to our main location on Airport Road, we'll also have mobile teams out across the island, so be sure to watch our social media pages for outreach locations. It's a fantastic opportunity to keep our local pets healthy and happy. We look forward to seeing you and your animals this Saturday.
0: Well, Noel says the Karikou Animal Hospital is now a vital component of proper animal husbandry.
4: Karikou Animal Hospital is a registered nonprofit charity since 2013 and a provider of veterinary care for cats and dogs across Karikou and Pitti Martinique. We provide all of our services at low or no cost to the local community so that financial barriers never stand in the way of an animal getting help. We are run entirely by volunteers, led locally by four permanent volunteers, and supported by qualified visiting vets and nurses from all over the world. Following the destruction of our rented clinic facility by Hurricane Beryl, we've continued serving the community through mobile and pop-up clinics. With that said, we do have some incredible news. By the end of this month, we're breaking ground on a brand new climate-resilient state-of-the-art veterinary hospital. This future-proof facility will ensure we can protect and care for our island's animals for generations to come.
0: That was Catherine Noel, founder and managing director of the Karikou Animal Hospital. The Grenada Network of Rural Women has launched $400,000 for Can Coco Nourish Project, a one-year initiative aimed at encouraging young people to view agriculture as a viable business opportunity while improving the nutritional values of meals served in selected schools in Grenada. The project was launched yesterday, Tuesday, at the Ministry of Agriculture, Lands and Forestry Conference Room. Will also target a number of hotels with a focus on increasing the use of locally produced spices and herbs in their culinary offerings. It seeks to strengthen the connection between agriculture, nutrition, and the local hospitality industry while promoting greater use of Grenada's agricultural produce. While American citizens residing in Karikou will have an opportunity to access consular services on Friday, October 16, American Citizen Services will be available at the Mermaid Hotel Conference Room from 9 to 11 a.m. Services will include passport renewals, reports of births and deaths abroad, and notarial services. U.S. citizens seeking further information can contact American Citizen Services by email at stgeorgesacs@state.gov. Listeners, you are tuned into the Prime Time Edition here at WeFM. 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

0: back. St. Kitts and Nevis Prime Minister Dr. Terence Drew says he has completed rehabilitation, received medical clearance, and is ready to resume his full duties following his reported stroke nearly 2 months ago. However, Dr. Drew remains overseas and has announced an upcoming engagement in Washington, D.C., ahead of his anticipated return to St. Kitts and Nevis. He had this to say.
1: Let me confirm that I have completed my rehabilitation, both inpatient and outpatient, and I am doing well. I also want to confirm that I visited the doctors again today, and I was given an excellent bill of health. And I was told that I am fit to return to full duty. This experience, as is obvious, has been a trial. But it has also been a testimony to the power of God, to the power of prayer, and a testimony to the love of my family and of our people.
0: The coalition leader did not provide a specific date for his return, but it will be in short order. A consultant psychiatrist at Dominica's Acute Psychiatric Unit, Dr. Nadia Wallace, is calling on Caribbean territories to review the legal age for purchasing and consuming alcohol and marijuana. Dr. Wallace wants them to consider following an approach recently adopted by TNT as part of efforts to address substance use among young people.
2: By doing that, increasing the age, the legal age for smoking and drinking, because it's not just marijuana. Alcohol also has a psychoactive component, and it can also contribute to persons having psychosis. So I believe we should really seriously focus on, you know, taking a page from what Trinidad is doing and see if we could increase the legal age for the use of marijuana. I know for alcohol is 18. I'm not sure if we have one for Dominica. But if we could move into that direction and increase it to at least 23 to 25, that's way the brain would have enough time to develop. And when persons smoke marijuana, because the brain is more developed, it will be less vulnerable to the effects of the THC. I think we really need to look in that direction.
0: Well, Antigua and Barbuda has joined several Caribbean nations in advancing discussions relative to a regional insurance facility to protect utilities infrastructure against disaster-related risk. Antigua and Barbuda's minister responsible for utilities is Melford Nicholas.
3: One of the issues that we have been discussing and have arrived at consensus is that we are all undertaking to be a part of a regional catastrophic insurance program for all of our utilities. The Prime Minister of Grenada did speak to that issue at the opening ceremony, but we had previously discussed that during yesterday's forum.
0: On the international scene, a medical bulletin from the Vatican has announced that Pope Leo has taken a successful operation to remove a cancerous tumor from his right lung. The Pope is said to have woken up normally and returned to his room after a brief period of observation. Pope Leo had announced on Sunday that his operation was imminent, but the cancer diagnosis only came after the procedure had been carried out.

0: reading back between the lines of what he said at the time, it's clear that tests had been done and that he knew what he was going in for. Of course, nobody else knew the full picture, which we now have. We've heard just recently from the Vatican in a briefing to explain the statement that they put out, and that is to say that doctors did confirm that the lump that was found on the Pope's right lung was cancerous. They said it was removed, that went well, but they also said, as expected, they had to remove a fairly large section of the Pope's lung, the entire lower lobe of his right lung. They said that was, in their words, to make the procedure more radical, but when I asked what that meant, it was essentially to ensure that nothing malignant was left behind. A serious operation, it took 90 minutes. The Pope was in there for 3 hours in total in the operating theatre. He's now back in his room in the hospital. He's awake, and we've even been told he's asking for his dinner, so he seems to be in relatively normal spirits.
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In the sporting highlights for today, October 14, in the latest info on the Stormont Ministry of Sports Secondary School's football competition, MacDonald College and St. John's Christian Secondary School in the boys' Division Super 8 knockout final. The battle for a place in the final is said to have delivered excitement Monday this week with a semi-final playoff. MacDonald College came out firing, finding the back of the net six times to secure a commanding 6-1 victory over Grenada SCA Comprehensive School. The other semi-final encounter was said to be a nail-biting between PBC and St. John's Christian Secondary, but both teams battled to a 1-1 draw at regulation time. The match was then decided on the penalty spot, with the St. John's Christian Secondary School players held their nerve, winning 4-2. A date for the final is to be scheduled. While the GFA has announced a 14-man squad to participate in the FIFA's Under-19 World Cup and Festival, it's scheduled for Baku, Azerbaijan, from the 22nd to the 31st of October 2026. They will face intense international competition in a fast-paced 8-a-side format against India, Bahrain, Cameroon, Laos, and Senegal. The team comprises of goalkeepers Isaiah McLeod and Karen Steele, defenders Tariq Charles, Malachi Khan, Joshua Frank and Aman Yossi, midfielders Anthony Alexander, Omari McSween, Jaywarni Noel, Romario Philip and Kai Wilson, and strikers Adon Bishop, Javin Etienne, Julio Ford and Crystal Ray. While West Indies senior men's cricketers were comfortable in their zone today, defeating India in the fourth of their five-match series, bringing the result to 2-2 with one game remaining. Sending to bat first, Captain Shai Hope opening the innings, defied all the odds, ending not out on 102 with his contribution towards the cumulative 247 run total for the loss of 3 wickets. The other batsmen also had good contributions, 33 for Shimron Hartmeyer, Jewel Andrew 21, Rothman Powell 24, and Sherfren Rutherford 49 not out. The Indians going after the total were caught struggling off the bowling of Kimo Paul, who captured 5 wickets. India went down 223 and losing the match by 24 runs. And now we look at the weather valid for tonight. It's expected to be mostly fair with a few brief nighttime showers. Today's maximum temperature is 32 degrees Celsius. Wind is northeasterly to east southeasterly at 10 to 20 miles per hour. Seas light to moderate with waves 3 to 5 feet in open waters. Tides are currently high and will be low at 12:30 in the morning. Sunset today occurred at 6:49 p.m. Sunrise tomorrow will be exactly at 5:57 a.m. And that's your look at the sports and weather report. Let's recap the main points at primetime. Parliamentary Elections Office increases programming informing the public about the election process. Grenada's Blue Economy MSME entrepreneurs urge to take advantage of the OECS UBEC Matching Grant Project. St. Kitts and Nevis Prime Minister Dr. Terence Drew provides successful update on health conditions. Reports of Pope Leo's surgery to remove a cancerous tumor off his right lung also deemed successful. He's well in shape, guys. And in sports, MacDonald College and St. John's Christian Secondary in the Secondary School's Boys Division Super 8 knockout final, where they remained victorious. And that brings us to the end of the primetime edition for today in association with Core Screening Limited, Antillian Group, Live Well Financially, Shelter Solutions Incorporated, and Western Union, Moving Money for Better. The primetime edition together with sports and the weather, guys. On the technical side of things, we have Gary Shortleg Simpson. I'm Kayla Flamini. Thank you so much for joining us. Do have yourselves a rest of a lovely Wednesday evening. It's on the dot.

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For more information, call 415-5220. And also the Holy Cross RC Church invite you to its annual harvest on Monday, October the 26th. Take a place at the church called Munich St. Andrews. At the time, 1 p.m., lots of eats and drinks on sale. Noted by DJ Smiley, so don't miss it. Before this, all are invited to the Miss Matilda Superville Free Breast Cancer Screening on Saturday, October the 17th. Take a place at the Happy Hill RC School Grounds. There will be also blood pressure checks and other basic health screening. See and be there. And Our Lady of the Rosary, RC Parish Church of St. Paul's, Mount Parnassus, and Library invites all to their harvest. That's on Saturday, October the 24th, St. Paul's Community Center from 11 a.m. It's entering some sealants for only $20. Lots of games, entertainment, bingo. Come out and have a good time, right? Get up for the civic, get ready for the biggest, biggest to hit Grenada, guys. Talking about $200,000 raw cash. That's going on October the 24th, Progress Park, etc. And Andrews will be talking about cash frenzy bingo, man. Get ready for that, guys. 5 p.m. bingo. Get ready. 24th.

can't afford to say nobody won the lotto, right? So we moved to $178,000 right now. Super 6, $210,000. Yeah. 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

right, so see, as I start in me yard, DPM in me yard. Today's Wednesday, October the 14th, 7 p.m. Marisho Pasha, Park Lane, Tongham, St. George. Peter David and the DPM team, all right? Everybody's welcome to that one. Looking forward to tomorrow's nomination day, boy. Everybody go be here tomorrow. Everybody go be here tomorrow. Yeah, we'll kind of avoid the road tomorrow. Between when I wake up on our day. I'll come not about 1 o'clock tomorrow. Then. By then, everything should be cleared up. When I become my cousin, Shami and Gibbs, boy. Good cousin. DPM candidate for the South. Big up myself, Charmaine. I'm a family, I can't tell him nothing. Nobody can tell him nothing.

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0: 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What's the lady name, man? The blue party, though. I'm the blue party, though. I remember she named her. 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

And that's all the time we got with you guys. 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We'll be back at it again tomorrow. Same time, same place. Remember, say tomorrow's nomination day. You go out with your candidate and vote and support, right? That's all I'm going to tell you. Just have some behavior.

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When I-

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1: The National Celebrations Committee extend an invitation to one and all to be a part of the annual October 19th National Heroes Day commemoration at the National Heroes and Heritage Park.

Oh Lord, another one, another day, another night, another Wednesday, another retro Wednesday. I know you guys loving it. Always looking forward, of course, to that day, to hear some music from the yesteryear.

0: Let's tune again. Tell them. You're just crying.
1: Crying, baby, you moonshine guy. 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
0: Why? 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All those who are crying.

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2: 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But for too long, we've been working in the dark. 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Roka's Creative Directory brings everyone, creatives, businesses, and

Jammin' music right here instead of we are from radio. Jammin' east, west, north and south, of course. Up the islands, of course, we've got Union Island, Mustang, Lyra, Canawan. Make way, want to say good evening to you guys out there. Trust me.

0: and of course Carl. We're going to take a short pause. We'll be right back.
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Want to send some shout of course to Rosie right now. She's pumping it loud and proud all day at Fridays. We talk about Friday.

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0: 喺心理主人进行。一站嚟，我嚟，我嚟，人嚟，人嚟，人嚟。
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0: It's time to party again, right? It's time to celebrate. Come on.